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underrated Red Hot Chili Peppers from 20 years ago. I know, that makes me feel old. Yes, off the Stadium Arcadium album. 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
4: Recent survey conducted by Common Sense Media found one-third of teenagers prefer AI companions over humans for serious conversations. There's a term for that, social offloading. And experts we talked to warned that this habit could be stunting emotional growth, leaving an already isolated generation who came of age during the pandemic even less prepared for the messiness of human interaction. Sure, AI can help you polish whatever it is you're looking to say, but that's not very human, right? It's the messiness that makes our interactions with each other so real. It's also what makes them so validating, help us to develop our confidence, our voice, our deep bonds with each other. Psychiatrists we talked to encouraged turning to family or friends when you're struggling to express yourself. They are keen to help. I'm Dr. Sanjay Gupta, helping you live a better life.
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There you go. Just get it out. Did you get it? Yeah, there you go. Don't you feel better? 93X, I'm Kevin. In the next 10 minutes, another depressing moment in Minneapolis sports history. We'll get to that. We'll do Metallica, a very unique collaboration for Ozzy Osbourne as well. Right now, new stuff from, Bill Murray and A Day to Remember. This has always let you down.

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0: 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It's time to go back, even if you don't want to go back.
1: Yes, it's another depressing moment in Minneapolis sports history. We go back to 1960, black and white televisions beaming across the nation, showing the Minnesota Twins in their first nationally televised game. That's right, our boys are at the bat, and they lost to the Baltimore Orioles 4-3. Yes, that is the Minnesota Twins you've grown to remember, unfortunately.

0: will be nice.
1: Yeah, like Mount Rushmore, we give you masterpieces in rock. Unlike Mount Rushmore,
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It's Weezer. 93X, I'm Kevin. 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Breaking Benjamin, yes. 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
7: A better life with Dr. Sanjay Gupta.
8: Slowly but surely, AI is seeping its way into every corner of our lives. One area perhaps I didn't expect is diet advice. A new study out of Turkey found that chatbots are recommending to teen boys and girls that they restrict their daily calories to dangerously low levels and eat a balance of nutrients that are kind of out of whack. Remember, teenagers are growing, one pediatrician told us. If they aren't getting enough nutrition, it can really stunt their growth on a number of levels. And in extreme cases, it can lead to significant health consequences. Large language models, LLMs, they are designed to agree with you. So if you're looking to lose weight, they're going to push you pretty hard in that direction. They also sometimes don't know how to tell the difference between good information and bad information. And you know who does? Your doctor. I'm Dr. Sanjay Gupta, helping you live a better life.
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0: orgy.
1: Yes, that is orgy. I'm allowed to say that. 93X, I'm Kevin Callum. Dating's weird, am I right? Oh, yeah, dumb stand-up premise, yes. Dating is weird. You have to have an application, basically, to even start doing it now on your phone. But what was it like before the phones? What technology did people use to date before the phones? VHS tapes? Yes, VHS dating. We'll get to it two songs from now.

0: a band from the 90s. This is something from the early 90s. VHS Dating. Yes, 93X. I'm Kevin. You can find these clips online. Found Footage Festival gave them to me on YouTube. Ladies, some potential single men from 1992. Some real catches here.
1: No fatties. I want it all. No dopers. No smokers. No outdoor watches. No posers.
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0: 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We're on it, and you should listen to it. I love the bit they did the other day about dating people from the 218. Oh, yeah, way up there, huh? Oh, no, I'm only your summer fling. Is that what you think I am when you come up here? You only talk to me in July when you need someone to help you with your boat.
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93X, I'm Kevin. A song that is an anthem for me recently. You know, you have tough days and you're just stressed out and you're walking the dog and then you realize you don't have a plastic bag. And the dog just did a lot of what you want the dog to do, but you can't deal with the doo-doo that the dog did, so what are you going to do? Yeah, hopefully this receipt can cover all of it. Yeah, I had to dig into my wallet. Can't write that one off on my taxes. Yeah, it's Dexter and the Moon Rocks freaking out, because, wow, what did you eat?

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That's Instagram. Yes, the website where you look at bikini pics. Oh, we know you do. We're not judging.

0: 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Shut up. 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
20: You ever wake up in the middle of the night or maybe first thing in the morning and notice drool on your pillow? Unless you're sleeping next to someone who hasn't already seen all your good, bad, and ugly, it's probably not that big a deal and not anything to worry about, unless it's something that just started happening recently. When people drool at night, it's often because of a stuffy nose, acid reflux, or being a mouth breather. People who sleep on their stomach or side are more likely to drool than someone who sleeps on their back. But in some cases, drooling at night can be a warning sign of something more serious, like dental issues, sleep apnea, or even early symptoms of Parkinson's disease. If you're at all concerned about this, the best place to start is with an ENT doctor, an ears, nose, and throat doctor. They can recommend a sleep study to possibly get some answers. I'm Dr. Sanjay Gupta, helping you live a better life.
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0: 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My conversation with Zoltan Bathory, yeah, of Five Finger Death Punch. 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
1: 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The organizers didn't realize that, dude, this is going to be a rock show.
0: Yes, it's going to be, yeah, different crowd. Enjoy. Yeah, new stuff now from Five Finger. This is Eye of the Storm. 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

right, two songs away. More of that weird audio from a VHS dating service. Yes, this was the 90s. It was VHS dating. You can't swipe right, but you can be kind and rewind and not talk to that person. We'll play that audio for you two songs from now.

0: 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Weirdo VHS dating services from the 90s. Yes, these were real things. Ah, yes. Found footage festival on YouTube. Looking for someone who's looking for me. The jingle.
1: 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Hello, my name is Ellen. 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

93X, this band uniquely blending a lot of different rock elements from the past, a little bit of the hippie hoppy, some of the thrashy metal-y. Yeah, and no one knows exactly who they are. 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
11: You ever wake up in the middle of the night or maybe first thing in the morning and notice drool on your pillow? Unless you're sleeping next to someone who hasn't already seen all your good, bad, and ugly, it's probably not that big a deal and not anything to worry about unless it's something that just started happening recently. When people drool at night, it's often because of a stuffy nose, acid reflux, or being a mouth breather. People who sleep on their stomach or side are more likely to drool than someone who sleeps on their back. But in some cases, drooling at night can be a warning sign of something more serious, like dental issues, sleep apnea, or even early symptoms of Parkinson's disease. If you're at all concerned about this, the best place to start is with an ENT doctor, an ears, nose, and throat doctor. They can recommend a sleep study to possibly get some answers. I'm Dr. Sanjay Gupta, helping you live a better life.
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Mother, tell your children to get off my lawn, because I just mowed the lawn. Sorry, that's a lyric for my neighbor. 93X, I'm Kevin. The Twins, they, like, don't completely suck right now. This is pretty good. They beat the White Sox yesterday 9-6. I got to check on the score for today. But, you know, I mean, they're, like, third in the division. I'll take it, right? Yeah, I'll take that.

Nirvana off the Unplugged album covering David Bowie. It's 93X and the next little bit, music from a band that is headlining the Mystic Lake Amphitheater. Another depressing moment in Minneapolis sports history. And right now, new stuff from Sleep Theory.

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1: Yes, it's another depressing moment in Minneapolis sports history. We go back to 1960, black and white televisions beaming across the nation, showing the Minnesota Twins in their first nationally televised game. 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Yes, that is the Minnesota Twins you've grown to remember, unfortunately.
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3: If you're caring for an aging parent, you may feel quite often that you're alone in what you're doing. But you're not, not by a long shot. According to a new report by the Pew Research Center, 10% of U.S. adults are caring for a parent over age 65. Millions more are caring for a spouse or partner 65 or older. Beyond the sheer numbers, this report, perhaps unsurprisingly, found a major difference in caregiver well-being between men and women. One psychologist we spoke to suggested thinking 5 years in the future and imagining where you are right now. Will you be glad you took something on or regretful that you didn't? You also need to cut yourself some slack, he said, especially women. Don't try to shoulder all of the burden by yourself. You might need to ask for help before you burn out. You'll be so glad you did. I'm Dr. Sanjay Gupta, helping you live a better life.
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6: 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I almost lost my s***. 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

0: A heavier side of Evanescence?
1: Yes, a much heavier side. That is Evanescence's new track called Who Will You Follow? New album out this Friday called Sanctuary. I have an album. Yes, I have a stand-up comedy special that you can get on YouTube for free. It is called Kevin Kellum, Kevin in Hell. Because I'm a rock radio DJ and it has to be about hell. Yeah, just go Google Kevin Kellum, K-E-L-L-A-M, on the YouTubes. It's 93X.

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16: If you're caring for an aging parent, you may feel quite often that you're alone in what you're doing. But you're not, not by a long shot. According to a new report by the Pew Research Center, 10% of U.S. adults are caring for a parent over age 65. Millions more are caring for a spouse or partner 65 or older. Beyond the sheer numbers, this report, perhaps unsurprisingly, found a major difference in caregiver well-being between men and women. One psychologist we spoke to suggested thinking 5 years in the future and imagining where you are right now. Will you be glad you took something on or regretful that you didn't? You also need to cut yourself some slack, he said, especially women. Don't try to shoulder all of the burden by yourself. You might need to ask for help before you burn out. You'll be so glad you did. I'm Dr. Sanjay Gupta, helping you live a better life.
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11: You ever wake up in the middle of the night or maybe first thing in the morning and notice drool on your pillow? Unless you're sleeping next to someone who hasn't already seen all your good, bad, and ugly, it's probably not that big a deal and not anything to worry about unless it's something that just started happening recently. When people drool at night, it's often because of a stuffy nose, acid reflux, or being a mouth breather. People who sleep on their stomach or side are more likely to drool than someone who sleeps on their back. But in some cases, drooling at night can be a warning sign of something more serious, like dental issues, sleep apnea, or even early symptoms of Parkinson's disease. If you're at all concerned about this, the best place to start is with an ENT doctor, an ears, nose, and throat doctor. They can recommend a sleep study to possibly get some answers. I'm Dr. Sanjay Gupta, helping you live a better life.
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0: Don't want to go home tonight is about refusing to go back to normal.
2: Two. It's a song that highlights vocals from both of 3 Days Grace's singers, Adam Gontier and Matt Walsh.
0: Three. You could hear it right now on 93X.
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7: A better life with Dr. Sanjay Gupta.
8: Eating a healthy diet is not only good for you physically, it can also keep your brain sharp as you age. According to a new study out of China, people who most closely followed the MIND diet slowed aging in key structures inside their brains by more than 2 years. The MIND diet is a combination of the Mediterranean diet, which we talk a lot about, and the DASH diet, which stands for Dietary Approaches to Stop Hypertension. All three of these diets are similar, but the MIND diet puts more of an emphasis on berries, beans, leafy green vegetables, fish, poultry, whole grains, olive oil, and nuts. You're not going to eat foods with a lot of saturated fat. We're talking cheese, butter, red meat, or anything fried. You really don't have to eat like this 100% of the time. That's the key. Just do the best that you can. I'm Dr. Sanjay Gupta, helping you live a better life.
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2: A better life with Dr. Sanjay Gupta.
3: Slowly but surely, AI is seeping its way into every corner of our lives. One area perhaps I didn't expect is diet advice. A new study out of Turkey found that chatbots are recommending to teen boys and girls that they restrict their daily calories to dangerously low levels and eat a balance of nutrients that are kind of out of whack. Remember, teenagers are growing, one pediatrician told us. If they aren't getting enough nutrition, it can really stunt their growth on a number of levels. And in extreme cases, it can lead to significant health consequences. Large language models, LLMs, they are designed to agree with you. So if you're looking to lose weight, they're going to push you pretty hard in that direction. They also sometimes don't know how to tell the difference between good information and bad information. And you know who does? Your doctor. I'm Dr. Sanjay Gupta, helping you live a better life.
1: Don't worry, we got it right this time.
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0: some of that midweek action, Josh.
1: That's some good stuff.
0: You know what it is about that midweek action, don't you?
1: What is it?
0: The midweek wants you to talk dirty. Can you deliver the goods?
1: Oh, I can give you some dirty talk.
0: I bet you can. Look at you.
1: Hey, baby. Are you prepared for a nice wienering? Because I got one coming at you.
0: Look at you.
2: Wow.
0: You look filthy.
1: Oh, like filthy in a sexy way?
0: Yeah.
1: Oh, I like to have a sexiness about me.
0: You look like you can deliver the friggin' goods. Here's the deal. It's Wednesday. We're damn proud to have you with us here on what we call the 93X Half-Assed Morning Show. There's a reason why I'm coming at you with all this filth, flarn, filth at such an early hour. I found something out last night. I did. By God, I found something out. And I shouldn't have to find this kind of information out at the bar. I should be getting this information at work. Did you guys know that some type of porn convention is coming, or maybe I should say arriving, in town later this month?
1: I had no idea.
2: No.
0: Last night I'm sitting around having something or other to eat at my favorite beer hall. Here comes a derelict fellow drinker at this joint. He says he saw a billboard on the highway.
1: Oh, really?
0: And he says, did you guys know that there's a porn convention coming to town? I said, no, this is something that we should know at the radio station. We should be on the ground floor of an event like this and know all about it. I didn't know anything. He tells me, and now I've gone ahead with my cellular telephone here and looked it up. I didn't have time last night to get involved. But I just looked this up on my cellular telephone, mainly because I don't want to get in trouble here at work for looking up porn on my work computer. But it's for real. At the end of this month, what is it, June 26th to the 28th, and I don't know the venue, the local venue that's going to...
1: It's the Minneapolis Convention Center.
0: It's called the Exotica Show or something. E-X-X-X. What did I say?
1: You said show. It's the Expo.
0: Expo. Exotica is spelled with three X's, which means you're in for a long evening.
1: Buckle
2: yeah,
1: up.
2: Definitely.
0: The Exotica Expo is coming to town. By damn, they're going to have seminars, live stage shows, meet and greets with 250 different adults. How the hell did we not find this out at the radio station?
1: I'm considering contacting a psychologist or something because of our memory. We did talk about this here at the radio station. Dana just messaged me. We were even talking about having a guest in studio, and I completely forgot. The problem is right after the show,
3: our brains are mush.
1: Anything that happens after that for the next few hours, I never remember.
0: So not that it matters anymore, but I was in the room when this conversation was happening.
1: Yeah, yeah. We talked about having a guest come in.
0: That is concerning.
1: It's concerning.
0: My memory is becoming just mush. But here are some of the stars, according to my research here on my cellular telephone. Here is, and yes, listeners are texting in saying the billboard is off 94 in Rogers. I haven't gone up that way, but this is just, it's wonderful.
1: It's expensive.
0: What do they want?
1: Did you look at the prices for tickets?
0: This is as far as I've gotten, is just a little bit of information, and I do know some of the people who will be appearing, some of the porn stars. No, what do they want in trade to walk into the joint?
1: $164.
2: Whoa.
1: I don't know what a convention, like a cos, like what some of the big ones, you know, like a sci-fi convention or a cosplay convention. Maybe they're all that expensive, but.
0: Okay. Lisa Ann will be making an appearance, according to my cell phone. Don't come after me if you go to the Exotica Expo here in a couple of weeks and you don't see Lisa Ann. I'm just telling you the information I have.
1: Is she from Who's Nailin' Palin?
0: Yes. And she's just one of the most...
1: she's very pretty.
0: Oh, she is just outrageously hot in every possible way. There's a real reason why she made it big in the adult movie industry. Lisa's Ann... some of these people I'm not familiar with. Let me give you the ones that I am familiar with. Piper Perry, I'll be damned. Jenna Hayes.
3: Oh, be still my heart.
1: I've heard that name.
0: Is one that has thrown me into a panic.
1: Has she been around forever?
0: Yeah, she's been around for a long time.
1: Not saying she's old, but I mean, I think she's kind of like one of the ones that's very well known.
0: She understands, Josh. You didn't mean any harm. And yeah, she's been, plugging her ears with her big toes in the porno movie business for a good 20-some.
1: Impressive.
0: Lauren Phillips. Now, this is one, Josh, if somehow you find yourself at the Exotica Expo in a couple of weeks, What'd you say, the Minneapolis Convention Center?
1: Yep.
0: If somehow you find yourself there, and I talked to some buddies about possibly going to this last night. You know, once I got the information at the bar, I started talking to some of my beer-drinking pals about possibly going. We're thinking that maybe we're too old for this, and we'll be looked at as dirty, gray-haired perverts that need to go home. But anyway, Josh, you certainly don't have that dirty, gray-haired pervert look. You could still pass for a 30-year-old.
1: I'd say this isn't my thing at all. You guys know I'm not into porn. I mean, I've certainly seen it a couple times, mostly from friends who are trying to ruin me. But I would like to go to something like this just to see what it's like. I kind of wonder if it's crazy boring.
0: I don't think
1: I like conventions, you know, but I wonder what this would be like.
0: I don't think you would consider this boring. From what I understand, from what I've seen on websites and whatnot, I've seen videos of what these conventions are like, and I don't think you would go home calling the event boring. But here's where I'm going with this now. Gianna Michaels, if somehow you are at this event, Josh, don't you dare come within 20 feet of Gianna Michaels.
1: Is she yours?
0: No. That's not it. No. She does not belong to me. But she would tear you to pieces. They would find pieces of you all over town.
1: I've heard that name before. I think a lot of them because
2: Ashley. That girl.
0: She would spot you from, I bet you, across the room. She'd get the vibe that you're nothing but a cuck.
1: Well, I'd like to consider myself more than that.
0: And she would tear you limb from limb with not a single regret.
1: Are we allowed to say the guest that we're... Where are we on that, Dana?
3: What's that?
1: The guest. I know you were trying to work that out.
3: I don't know. I think we're allowed to say it. I don't know why not.
1: Well, I mean, I just don't want to say it.
3: Oh, yeah. She's probably not coming in.
1: Okay, Jordan Max. Yeah. Our old porn star friend, Jordan Max, will be coming in.
0: Jordan Max.
1: Yeah.
0: She's probably going to have her own booth over there.
1: Yeah, I wonder.
2: That's great. So she's in town just for this.
3: Yeah, that's what it sounds like.
2: That's awesome.
3: She hit me up and said she'd be around if we wanted her to come in.
2: That is so cool.
0: She's probably been to dozens of these already.
2: Oh, I bet, yeah.
0: She could tell us all about it.
1: Yeah, I'd like to know kind of what goes on. I mean, can they show porn at something like this? I'm sorry if that's a stupid question. It just seemed like a convention center is like...
2: I would think so.
1: So buttoned up and...
0: I don't know the rules. Like I said, I've seen some videos of how these conventions play themselves out. And it looks to be very entertaining. But the websites that I've watched these videos on don't allow nudity. You know what I mean? So I don't know if Piper Perry is standing at the Piper Perry booth, does she have a big screen behind her showing the crowd all the wonderfully disgusting things that she does?
1: That's what I'm wondering.
0: I don't know, because like I said, the websites where I've seen, it's been things like YouTube and whatnot, so I don't know the rules.
1: Box Tossing Jesus wants to know what the event's called. Yeah, we mentioned it. It's the Exotica Expo, and again, Exotica... Oh, Exotica has two X's. I thought it was three at first. Well,
0: what I'm looking at, it's three.
1: Oh, it is? Yeah. On the Convention Center website.
0: I mean, Cubby, there'll be... you know, little specials like, I mean, I'm not, don't quote me on this, but ladies get in for free on Friday and exclusive after parties.
2: Whoa. I bet those are fun.
0: Interactive this and that. Presented by Chatterbait. One of the sponsors of the event that rings a bell to me. Ashley, have you?
2: I know what that is.
1: Chat roulette type of place?
2: No, I've never been there, but I know what it is. It's always like the ads on other websites.
0: Wow. Has something like this ever come to the Twin Cities, arrived in the
1: Probably.
0: Twin Cities? Because you would have thought we would have heard about it.
1: I'm surprised you can advertise something like that on a billboard. I mean, it must not be very risque. It's just...
0: Yeah.
1: I guess things are loosening up a little bit. There's so many weird rules about it, and you'd think we'd advertise that.
0: I'm surprised our listening audience didn't call attention to this already. Maybe the billboard just went up. I would have thought we would have received the text saying, have you seen the billboard on 94 between Rogers and St. Michael? Yeah, Josh, I bet you don't see any spokes on the billboard.
1: No.
0: They probably have to keep it fairly clean. Would you drive off the... off the main, and would you drive into the ditch if there were spokes on a billboard?
1: Probably.
0: I would. I'd go right off the road.
3: Josh thinks it's a tire ad at first, and he's like, oh, God, no.
1: Why is there a bleached tire up there?
0: The new Michelins are in. Oh, no, wait a minute. Those are spokes. You can't show spokes on a bill. And you go off the road.
1: That's true. I'd be looking at them going, I wonder if those are snowflake rated. Oh, my God.
2: Oh, my gosh.
0: So, I mean,
1: a lot of tread on those spokes.
2: I imagine the security is busier at a convention like this versus, like a hunting and fishing expo.
0: Yes, I bet there is a difference in the level of security.
2: Yeah, but they're a little bit busier. Got to throw some more people out than usual.
0: But I don't remember anything like this being in town before, and I've lived here for quite a few years. When Josh,
1: I guess I could think of some now. I was trying to remember, what's the dirtiest one? What's the one with the giant dildo? It looks like it's a guy with his arms spread way out. It's
0: just dildo. You're talking about a billboard?
1: Yeah, billboard.
0: I've seen those billboards.
2: Yeah, they're everywhere.
1: It escapes
0: it's
1: me
0: the
1: what
0: silhouette
1: it is.
0: Of a man. His arms are spread as far as possible. Yeah. And you say it looks like a dildo?
1: Yeah, it's like it's advertising a dildo.
0: I can't come up with the name, but I know what you're talking about. Josh and I, when we were younger guys, we always wanted the opportunity to go on over to Las Vegas for the AVN Awards, and the radio station would tease us every year. Hey, maybe we'll send you guys out to the AVN Awards. Maybe you'll broadcast live.
2: So
0: maybe
2: rude.
0: Maybe this, maybe that. You know, if we
1: how many years in a row do you think that was brought up? Hey, this is
0: 15.
1: Yeah, at least.
0: And of course, you know, if we filled up a bucket with maybes and potentials in our career here, we would drown in them. But it never happened. Now I just, like I said, I think if I walked into the Exotica, how do you call it, expo. I think I would, security would have an eye on me. I think I'm too old looking now.
2: I don't think so.
1: I kind of think it'd probably be a lot of people, you know, around our age.
0: Probably.
2: Yeah.
1: That'd be my guess, really.
0: Probably. Here's a listener who texts in to say, hey, June 26th, when the convention allegedly begins here in town, June 26th is my birthday. And this listener wants to know if we think they'll have a scratch and sniff booth.
1: I hope not.
0: No, we don't want you to do that.
1: I mean, that's your thing?
0: We don't want you to do that. Not in public. Wow.
1: I'd imagine there'll probably be some appearances around town, too, right?
0: Yeah.
1: Some... the celebrity dancers at a Rick's Cabaret or something like that.
0: Oh, I thought
1: that
0: you meant like Lisa Ann would make an appearance on the Care 11 morning show or something. Oh, yeah. Oh, they could make some big money at the Boom Boom when these big stars come to town.
1: I would think that's a ridiculous amount of money.
0: I mean, before there was the internet and these porn stars had the ability to make gajillions of dollars just sitting at home playing with themselves with a camera pointed at them, before they had social media and OnlyFans and all that, that's how a lot of these porn gals would make their real money, is they'd go on the road and tour the strip joints. And me and my buddies, we had that calendar in front of us, and we knew when they were coming to town and for how long they were going to stay there.
1: I bet some sex shops could have some. Maybe if, like, Lisa Ann has her own sleeve of a fleshlight.
2: Yeah. But
0: are there any sex shops in town anymore?
1: Is that one in Burnsville still there?
0: I don't know.
2: There's one in my neighborhood. I think it's called, like, Fantasy Gifts or something.
0: Oh, that's
2: like that.
0: Good to know.
1: Wait, is Lickety Split still around?
0: No.
1: Okay, you and I went there.
0: I mean, at least not where it used to be located there by Rick's Cabaret.
1: Obviously, Sex World. May rest in peace. That's all gone.
0: Yeah.
1: That's gone.
0: It seems like they're few and far between now. The porno shops, the dildo shops. We used to be able to duck in and have some laughs in a lot of different neighborhoods. I'm glad to hear that Ashley says there's still one up her way in the North Metro. We used to have that calendar, and we'd know when these porn stars were showing up. I have fond memories of spending the night once with Sunset Thomas. Anybody?
1: Mm-mm.
2: Nope.
0: She was a big porn star in the 90s. You probably saw her and you didn't know it. Sunset Thomas was a big part of that HBO house.
3: The Bunny Ranch.
0: The Bunny Ranch, thank you.
3: Oh, yeah, I recognize her now.
0: I believe that she was married to that Dennis Hoff character who ran the Bunny Ranch. I think he's checked out now. But yeah, we would go and ooh, like, you know, Christy Canyon's in town for the weekend. Let's go. Oh, we get pictures taken. You don't want to see the pictures.
1: Navajo Jesus said Smitten Kitten in Uptown. I'm embarrassed. I thought that was a bar. I didn't know.
3: That's a sex shop.
1: It's like a well-known. I've certainly heard the name.
3: It's right there in Lynn Lake by a lot of the bars I go to. And there's one time, it's right next to the sandwich joint, too, that I love. And one day, it was like a Tuesday. I was going to get a sandwich around lunchtime. A cab pulls up, not an Uber, an old-school cab. The door opens, and guy gets out in a robe, like a hotel robe and hotel slippers, and goes into the sex shop, leaves like the meter running, and as I'm walking by, there's a woman in there in the cab too, wearing the same robe. Like, it must have been some type of emergency that they needed something bad, that they just were in their robes, called a cab, and went straight to the Smitten Kitten to get whatever they needed.
0: You know what I bet was happening there, Dana? I bet you something was stuck.
3: Oh, maybe.
0: This was an emergency. They're not going to go to the hospital. They're going to go to the porn shop.
1: They've got a little medical facility in the back.
0: Well, I'm guessing they needed something slippery to get something unstuck.
3: That could very well be.
0: I think that I've got that CSI episode figured out. Okay, there's still people are texting in on the local porn shops, sex shops. There's still one on Highway 10 in St. Cloud. Oh, God, I went there so many times as a young guy. Pure Pleasure is still open in St. Cloud. That must be the one that the prior listener was referencing. Fantasy Gifts in Burnsville, Fantasy Gifts in Coon Rapids. Oh, the Lion's Den in Owatonna, Josh.
3: Oh,
2: that sounds awesome.
0: I haven't been there.
1: Yeah, there's plenty out there. Thank you, brother and sisterhood. There's a lot.
0: And Porno Jesus, I mean, he would know. He texted in to say, at these porno conventions, damn near everybody there is 40 plus. I was thinking maybe I was too old for the gig.
1: That was kind of my guess. That, I mean, think about like when we've gone to some of those swingers places and resorts and nudists. It's usually people like our age, right, in 40 or older.
0: Gray-haired masturbators out for a rip, Jesus says. There was something similar in town. I was guessing maybe this is the first time there's been an event like this in the Twin Cities. Out for a rip, Jesus said. He and his old lady went to an event 10, 15 years ago with the very cliche name of Sex Fest. He and his wife visited that convention. They cruised through the exhibits, he says.
2: It's very straightforward.
3: You know what you're getting, Ashley.
2: Yep.
0: Sex Fest, right. Well, that is just one hell of an exciting story. Two pumps and a fist, Jesus says. He hears that Bonnie Blue is making an appearance, possibly, at this event. We don't know that to be true. She's one that everyone talks about now as far as porn stars go.
1: Oh, she's the one that takes on, like, the most guys in a row?
0: She's the latest. A lot of women have you know, had that record.
1: Right, but that's how she's known now.
0: Yeah, I don't see
2: like 100 guys in, like, an hour? Yeah. I have no idea.
0: She doesn't really send me into a panic, but that's just my own personal taste. How about that? I'm proud of the Twin Cities. I am. One listener wants to know, do they lay plastic over the carpeting over there at the
1: hope so
0: at the convention center?
1: They're bringing the whole janitorial staff for that.
0: Easier to clean up.
3: I wonder if there's any new employees at the convention center that are starting this month,
1: maybe
3: that,
1: on purpose,
3: that might be working and find themselves in a corner not knowing what to expect.
1: What I'm curious about, that's a big place, and a lot of times they'll have multiple conventions going on. I'd like to know the concurrent ones.
3: Oh.
2: Yeah, because usually when there's some sort of expo like this, there's also like a dance competition going on.
1: Or some like big kind of religious group.
2: Oh my God, that'd be awesome.
0: Something tells me they'll be careful about mixing that crowd, but you never know.
1: Oh, speaking of that, I wonder if there's going to be any folks holding like signs outside disapproving of such a thing.
2: Not encouraging it, of course,
1: but I'm just wondering if that's a thing that's going to happen.
0: I bet you there will be, Josh, because every effing acid rock, wolf rock, or thrash metal show that I've gone to over the last 30 years, there's at least one person out there hollering at us about Jesus Christ.
2: Yep.
1: Brewers in High Life Jesus said he's considering asking his wife if they can go to the expo. So if you don't hear from me for a few days, she said no, he said.
0: Oh.
1: Yeah, we'll check in on you.
2: Good luck.
0: Yeah, there might be protesters, Josh. Good question. Many years ago, I went to an Andrew Dice Clay concert, and there were protesters.
1: Oh, I suppose, yeah.
0: But that was 1991 when Dice was...

0: I'll only go if you go.
1: I'll go if you go, he says.
0: Yeah, be fun. Country girl, kind of redneck, she says. She sent a screenshot of what else is going on at the same time as the expo. The Time Travelers Vintage Expo is going on.
2: Is there
0: going
2: to be some old people?
1: What is that?
2: Like very old?
1: What does that mean? Do you know?
0: I'm going to look it up.
1: The Time Travelers Vintage Expo. So I imagine it's everything from the 50s and 60s, like an old Beatles lunchbox and a...
2: That actually sounds pretty sweet.
1: I don't know, a vintage train set or something like that.
2: Oh, it's like a huge thrift store, basically, right?
0: Mm-hmm.
2: Cool. All right.
1: That sounds fun.
2: That sounds really fun.
1: That does sound fun.
2: You could do both in one day.
1: Who doesn't enjoy a little walk through the neighborhood thrift store?
0: Yeah, it looks very 60s and 70s here.
1: Oh. You see, up north, you can find a couple of really solid thrift stores. What does a friend of mine calls it? The dead guy store or the dead man's mall or something like that? Because everything in there is usually donated by a family who's lost a dad or a mom or a grandpa or a grandpa, right? And they turn these old items into the thrift store and it becomes vintage, right? The dead man's mall or something. There was one really solid one up north that I walked through. Oh, God, they had some great stuff from way back in the 50s. And I found my wife and I bought a Love Boat board game for a friend of ours.
0: Sounds cool.
1: The television show Love Boat had its own board game in the late 70s. You can find a little bit of every damn thing. So there you go.
0: Well, yeah, I hope we can get Jordan Max in here to talk about it.
1: Oh, let's do our best for that.
2: Yeah, I want to know the details.
1: Let's see what the hell is going on over there.
2: What really goes on?
1: Ah, wow. Some of our listeners are texting in, naming their favorite all-time porn star, wondering if he or she may be there. Ron Jeremy, I don't think he's terribly popular with that crowd anymore. I think he's gotten in some trouble, but that's just what I think. I thought I've heard some rumors that Ron might be. Jill Kelly, I remember Jill Kelly, sure.
0: Yeah, if Ron Jeremy's there, he wasn't invited.
3: He just bought a ticket.
0: Yeah, if I remember, he's been accused of some pretty bad things.
1: Who was that tall, blonde porn star we had in studio years ago, Josh? I mean, my God, she was just stunning, even at 6 o'clock in the morning. And we had some pictures taken with her. I wish I could remember. She was very famous. You're not the kind of guy that knows who these porn stars are, but I thought maybe you'd remember just because of, I mean, she just completely changed the vibe in the room. She was so gorgeous.
0: This wasn't the one that was in the old 93X commercial?
1: No.
0: Same day Jason Newsted was there after
1: gal,
0: that?
1: That gal was, she was minor leagues. This gal was like a massive, massive 90s porn star, and it bothers me that I can't think of her name. It doesn't matter. Let's see. People are calling out their favorite. Was it Jessica Drake?
0: Oh, yeah. That's right.
1: Yes.
0: Yep.
1: Thank you. Lambo.
0: I wonder if I can see that in our calendar.
1: Lambo Jesus came up with that. Jessica Drake. Okay, here are some listeners naming their favorite porn stars. Jenna Jameson, sure. Nina Hartley, maybe the greatest of all time.
3: Legend.
1: Sika, I remember seeing one of her movies when I was a ninth grader or something. Sunny Lane, okay, sure.
0: Nick, Jessica Drake.
1: That was her?
0: May 19th, 2017.
1: Wow, it feels like much longer ago than that.
0: It does.
1: Much longer ago. I was going to guess late 90s. F me.
0: Maybe we've had her on more than once.
1: Maybe we did have her on more than... what does this mean? I don't even know what this means. Someone is recommending we medicate ourselves in a particular way before we go to the Exotica Expo. But since I'm not familiar with these medications, I'm not going to say them out loud.
0: So it's not like a Viagra joke or something?
1: No. No, here. I'm going to print this off for you, Josh. Tell me if you know what this means.
2: Oh.
0: Do you guys know who, do you know who Ava Adams is?
1: The name is familiar.
0: Okay.
1: What about her?
0: Well, Bug Eye Wagon, Jesus said, woo-wee.
1: Oh. Don't you love some of the names, too?
0: Yeah. It seems like the dudes

0: Don't they kind of get the more suggestive ones?
1: In the old days, they did. In the old days. It's different now. They don't play that game anymore where, you know, it's, you know, John Rod and Mike Hard. And they don't really do that anymore as often as they did in the 80s and 90s. And every woman was Missy Mounds or Barbara Bush or whatever. You know what I mean?
0: Yeah.
1: They didn't really... oh, well, this guy says these are boner pills.
0: Oh, yeah. I just looked it up. Okay. Yeah, boner pills. And honey. What does honey do for
1: I don't know. Anyway, the guy says you should take some rhino pills. Okay, that must be a... And honey packets? I don't know what this guy's talking about, but he says they're boner medications.
0: Yeah, that's... I don't think I want to do that. That's why I get kicked out.
2: Yeah, don't.
0: I'm sorry. It won't go away.
2: That's on. Yeah. I don't think anybody wants that, Josh.
1: I think rule number one is don't get a boner at the porno convention. Yeah.
0: Try and hide that. The erection.
2: Yeah, wear compression shorts. Do whatever you can.
1: Can I tell you the story again real quick? And we got to take a break. Can I tell you the story again real quick about the dude who had a boner at the coffee shop?
2: Yes.
1: But do you remember me telling this story?
2: I love this story.
1: This is
2: when
1: my wife and I were visiting Wyoming. We had a great time in Wyoming. This was last summer, last spring, summer. I can't recall, but it was a year ago. And for breakfast, we walked into some dopey little coffee shop in town because they had breakfast sandwiches and this and that. And this dude is walking around. He's got his, because everyone's all fit and they're all exercise-y in that part of the world. Everyone's wearing, because it was morning time, everyone's wearing their jogging outfit or their biking outfit.
0: Spandex.
1: Right, spandex. This dude is wearing like the sheer... Wind pants, that's what they are. Wind pants. Sorry, it took me a while. And he's got this massive rod. And my wife was the first one. There's kids in there. My wife was the first one to say, what's this guy doing with a boner? Right?
0: He loves coffee.
1: And I said, Jesus, but you know, you couldn't not notice it. But the best part about it, dude had his wife with him. And eventually his wife notices that he's got a rod in his pants. And we couldn't hear her, but it was very obvious that his wife noticed, walked up into his face. We couldn't hear, but I swear to God, she must have said, why do you have a boner right now?
3: Go to the bathroom and uptuck that thing.
1: And you see the guy kind of defending his boner. He's like, I don't know.
0: I will have one Fappuccino, please.
1: Yeah, he must have been saying, you know, it just happened. I'm sorry. And she's like, go outside. So she made him go outside.
3: He turns around too fast. He knocks a coffee off a table.
2: He should be going outside. You should be in here with that.
1: And isn't that funny, Josh, how I don't think a young couple probably couldn't do that, but if you're married for a while, your boner does kind of become your wife's problem, right?
0: Yeah, I think so.
1: She had no qualms about walking up and saying, what's the problem with you? Why do you have a boner? And they had to fight about it for a minute in the coffee shop before she made him leave.
0: That'd be embarrassing.
1: Yeah.
0: I mean, I suppose you'd have to blame her, right? Yeah, you know, if you weren't so hot, it wouldn't happen. You still bring it after all these years. People are saying it could have been the pleat. The pleat of the pants.
1: It was not the pleat. It was not the pleat.
0: Because I've had jeans that were a little too big, and when you sit down, you get that.
1: No. It was not that, Josh. It's nice of you to give him the benefit of the doubt.
0: I always try and give somebody the benefit of the doubt.
1: This guy had a raging, throbbing erection at the coffee shop for no good reason.
3: Josh over here defending the man's boner.
0: I will defend any man's boner.
1: Well, Cubby's always the one to want to see the possible positive spin.
3: The glass half full.
1: You're one of those. All right.
0: Pants half full.
1: Pants half full. All right. We got to get going again.
0: God.
1: What's wrong?
0: Somebody sent a gross photo. Ooh. Shame on you, swamp stomping Jesus.
3: I can't wait.
1: A gross photo of what?
0: You got to give
2: up. Oh, my gosh. Why?
1: A gross photo of what? A
0: sexually charged photo.
2: That is...
0: And you guys had a warning.
2: That's going to leave a mark.
1: Can you give me the name?
2: Swamp Stomping Jesus.
3: Boing.
0: Anteater Jesus said boners are natural and beautiful. You're right. You just have, they have to be appropriate.
3: Embrace the boner.
1: All right, Swamp Stomping Jesus.
3: She might need to go to the dentist.
0: Shame on you.
1: He's not blocked. He is, we're giving him a gold star.
0: Permanent unblocked. That's his situation now?
1: He is, he wins the text contest for what he sent us. It's a GIF. And it is the ultimate GIF.
0: the gift that keeps on giving.
1: All year long. We'll take a break and come back with the stupid news here on the Programski.
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3: For the ninth year in a row, Finland has been named the happiest country in the world. That's according to the World Happiness Report put out every year by the Wellbeing Research Center at the University of Oxford in the UK. Two other Nordic nations, Iceland and Denmark, came in at numbers 2 and 3. Now, having spent quite a bit of time in these countries over my 2.5 decades as a journalist, I can tell you that this is not at all that surprising. There's an entirely different way of thinking in these countries. We before me, you might say. In other words, the mentality is less adversarial and much more, we're all in this together. One other interesting thing that came up was that no matter where someone lived, the more time they spent on social media, the less happy they were. Want to smile? It's simple. Put your phone away for a bit. I'm Dr. Sanjay Gupta, helping you live a better life.

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10: There's a crash in Plymouth, Highway 169 southbound at Medicine Lake Road. That's your traffic. This is 93X.
11: Weather today, they're going to run it back just like yesterday. Mix of sun and clouds, high of about 83 degrees. Should be nice out there. 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

0: 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Shut up. 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
6: For the 9th year in a row, Finland has been named the happiest country in the world. That's according to the World Happiness Report put out every year by the Wellbeing Research Center at the University of Oxford in the UK. Two other Nordic nations, Iceland and Denmark, came in at numbers 2 and 3. Now, having spent quite a bit of time in these countries over my 2.5 decades as a journalist, I can tell you that this is not at all that surprising. There's an entirely different way of thinking in these countries. We before me, you might say. In other words, the mentality is less adversarial and much more, we're all in this together. One other interesting thing that came up was that no matter where someone lived, the more time they spent on social media, the less happy they were. Want to smile? It's simple. Put your phone away for a bit. I'm Dr. Sanjay Gupta, helping you live a better life.
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9: Oops. And we're starting over.
10: Oops.
11: That's on me. Wrong intro.
12: I missed it. What happened?
9: You played the show. We got to start all over.
11: Here, let's try it.
9: You didn't like how it started?
11: No, I wanted to run it back. Let's try this one.
13: Stupid.
11: There we go.
6: On the half-assed morning show.
11: Dumbass.
9: It happens.
14: Yeah. Yeah. It's kind of fun.
12: I have to be honest, I didn't even notice the difference. Big news earlier this morning, if you're just tuning into the program. There's a porno show coming to town. They call it the Exotica Expo. Three X's in the word Exotica, if you just want to look it up. This month, end of this month at the Minneapolis Convention Center. I think it's the 26th through the 28th. I just learned about it last night. We had a long conversation. How exciting to have a show like this coming to town. The Exotica Expo. One of our listeners texted in to say that he's going to be working Glory Hole number 13 that weekend.
9: Oh, we'll have to stop by and say hello.
15: Put your hand through and shake hands with them. Great to meet you, sir.
9: Hope it's just a hand.
15: Yeah.
9: Why are there no fingers on this hand?
12: A number of massive porn stars will be appearing, reportedly. A number of massive porn stars will be appearing at the Exotica Expo. This is what we read online. Lisa Ann, Piper Perry, Jenna Hayes, who is lights out at what she does for a living.
9: Piper Perry. Oh, I was thinking of Piper Perabo. Isn't that the chick from Coyote Ugly or something?
15: Like
9: that?
15: Oh, yeah.
9: Mm-hmm.
12: Yeah, I know who that is. She drove me crazy in a movie. I forgot what the movie was, that Piper Perabo. She looked so good in the movie, it drove me crazy.
9: She's pretty.
12: But I forget which movie it was. Here are the other porn stars that we understand are appearing at the Exotica Expo. Josh, the most dangerous woman in the business, Gianna Michaels. It prompted our listeners to text in and tell us their favorite all-time porn star. So just hang on to yourself here for a minute. Backdoor slamming walleye Jesus says Nikki Charm.
14: Never heard of her.
12: I'm sorry?
14: A lot of these are kind of like older porn stars.
15: You just you know.
12: Well, that's okay. That you.
14: Yeah, but that's why I don't know. I don't know them, and I feel.
9: Those are the only names that I know are some of the older, or maybe just because I've heard you guys talk.
12: This
9: about.
12: This isn't a list of porn stars that Ashley's aware
14: it's
12: of.
14: Just
12: this
14: going
12: is a
14: so
12: list
14: fast,
12: of
14: fast, and I want to be able to look
12: going
14: them up.
12: So I only.
15: He's named one.
14: I know, like the ones from earlier. I had to look up a bunch earlier, too.
12: What's going on?
9: Right, Ashley? Just rushing right through it.
12: Is there a problem?
9: Yeah. Wait, come on, slow it down a little.
12: Okay.
9: Foreplay. Work into this.
12: Eve.
14: Got it.
12: Alfie.
14: Alfie. Porn.
9: Eve Alfie.
14: Okay.
9: Your thoughts.
12: Okay, we got through that,
14: got that one.
12: All right.
14: Got that one.
12: Kelsey Monroe. Phoenix Marie. Brandy Love, Brie Olsen. These are the favorite porn stars of the brother and sisterhood.
9: Oh, Brie Olsen, wasn't she one of the goddesses?
12: I think so.
9: Yeah.
12: I never followed that. When Charlie lost his mind, I didn't really follow his bit terribly closely, but I think she was one of the goddesses, the three women who apparently were in love with Charlie Sheen and vice versa. Ashlyn Brooke, Tara Patrick, Tori Black, Electra Blue, Riley Reed, Jerry Reed, Pearl Sinclair, Lena Paul, Kelly Madison, Ginger Lynn, and Jerry Lynn.
14: Lena Paul is a goddess. But I just discovered something kind of cool about Pornhub. I was looking up Eva Elfie, and
9: wait,
14: she's actually
9: you're
14: younger.
9: You're on Pornhub right now?
14: Yeah, uh-huh. when I clicked, they have, profiles, I guess, on Pornhub, where obviously you could see, all their videos, but it also has, little bios, and it says, relationship status, single, career status, active. But I like this. It says, fake boobs. No. It tells you whether or not the porn star has fake boobs.
9: All the stats.
14: That's so cool.
12: Wow, and now more texts are coming in. And this dude with a 5 and a 9 and a 9 and a 5 in his number, I agree with you. This is old school. But I agree with you. This is one of those that I fell in love with in high school. Samantha Strong. Nice call, dude with the 5s and the 9s and the 5s and the... in his telephone number, Samantha Strong. Now, you want to hear a quick story. Here is a listener who says, I had a track coach in high school that supposedly was a porn star in the 70s, and his porn name was Moose Knuckle. Now, that never happened, meaning your track coach was never a porn star. We had those imaginary stories when we were in school, too. Your track coach was never a porn star, but it's a fun story. Moose Knuckle. Oh, Ginger Lynn was in this radio studio many, many, many years ago, even before Cubby and I were working together. Ginger Lynn was in this studio for an interview in my early days in the business, and she first impressions, you know how that goes. Maybe she was just having a bad day, but she did not strike me as a very happy person.
9: Oh, no.
12: No, she did not. She did not. I think she also had a connection to Charlie Sheen, but he's been dipping his rod in everything in town since the early 80s.
9: I heard her either orgasm or fake orgasm on a Danger Danger song from
12: oh,
9: back
12: right.
9: in the day called Ginger Snaps. The little intro.
12: I remember that.
9: Monkey Business.
12: Terrible record, terrible song.
9: Not a terrible record.
12: Terrible band.
9: Or a terrible song or a terrible band.
12: But I remember that. Sure, Ginger Snaps. Ain't no business like monkey business. Bang! Wow.
9: Andy Timmons, great guitar player.
12: Not the greatest guitar player.
9: Wonderful guitar player. Incredible guitar player.
12: Here they come.
9: Lyricist, though, and I don't follow lyrics. Some
12: terrible.
9: Of the worst lyrics.
12: Awful.
9: I'll concede that. Absolutely terrible.
12: They were a poor man's Bon Jovi. More text coming in on your favorite porn stars. This is just fun. Kay Parker. Oh, my damn. That goes way back.
9: Kay Parker.
12: That's way back. Of course, we mentioned Christy Canyon already, Sylvia Saint. I'll tell you
9: She's
12: what.
9: She's British,
12: yes.
9: Kay Parker.
12: She was just an animal back in the day. Sasha Gray has just entered the conversation. Yeah, she's one of the all-timers.
15: She gave it her all.
12: We interviewed her on the telephone.
9: From Entourage. Right?
15: That's right, yeah. She's Vinny Chase's girlfriend for a while.
9: I didn't know she was a real porn star. I thought that was just part of the show. I think Nick's the one that told me, oh, yeah, she's really well known.
12: Never saw it, but yes.
9: I don't know if you'd like that or not. I really liked it, but...
12: If it was a television series, so most of them I don't like, you're probably right. Okay. It's very exciting. Sorry, we're all going off the rails. It's thrilling to have a porn convention come to town, so we're going to be a little weird for a while until this makes its way through.
9: My goodness, the texts are coming in
14: crazy. Yeah, it's insane.
12: I'm glad someone mentioned this gal, too. This was one of my favorites. Just absolutely one of the most unique-looking, most beautiful women I've ever seen in my life. Chasey Lane. Absolutely stunning.
9: Somebody mentions the porn star Johnny Sins. Didn't we have him in studio once?
12: Doesn't ring a bell. I'm familiar with the name. He's become a big deal over the years, last few years. Social media, I think, OnlyFans and things like that has really pushed him to the top of the conversation. I couldn't pick him out of a crowd. I don't think we've ever had him in studio. I don't think... Have we ever had, other than Ron Jeremy, have we ever had a male porn star in studio?
9: We did, and it might have... He might have played Trump in some porn or something.
12: Oh, that was some local dude.
9: Yeah.
12: Yeah.
9: So, okay, I knew it was like some porn guy.
12: Yeah, that was just some local dude. I think that might have all been a joke, but anyway. I'm sorry, this is almost like when Josh and I go on and on about 80s rock. As the texts keep coming in, I'm reminded of Marilyn Chambers. Lights out. Lights smooth out. She's dead. But she was in the business so long, Cubby. She worked with Johnny Wadd.
9: Is that a nickname for somebody? Or?
12: Oh, John Holmes. Nothing? John Holmes, the most famous...
9: I've heard of him, yeah. I don't know much about him. Wasn't Marilyn Chambers... Didn't she sing like on Whiskey in the Jar with Metallica? Or do something with Metallica?
12: No, that was Marianne Faithful or something like that. Oh. I don't think so. Marilyn Chambers singing with Metallica.
9: I thought there was some Metallica.
12: I mean, Hogan played with Metallica. Hulk Hogan played a little.
9: Bass player for
12: He was the original. You can look that up. That doesn't sound familiar. Marilyn Chambers singing with.
9: They had a connection or so. Maybe she didn't sing.
14: That'd be pretty cool.
12: You know, one of the darkest movies I've ever seen, and I love it because it's based on a true story. It's very violent and very dark. It stars Val Kilmer as John Holmes. And it's called Wonderland. Anybody?
14: No, never heard of it even.
12: It is such an awesome, disgusting, dirty movie.
14: What's the premise?
12: The premise is this real life horrible killing spree that happened in Los Angeles, Hollywood in the early 80s. Well, I shouldn't call it a killing spree because it was one night where a bunch of drug dealers and shady characters were killed brutally. And there are people who to this day believe it was John Holmes, the porn star, who was the killer.
9: Johnny Wadd?
12: Johnny Wadd. You should look that up.
14: Sounds like it's at my alley.
12: Val Kilmer is terrific in the movie. Absolutely.
9: He's terrific in everything.
12: And there's other notable actors and actresses. I couldn't call them by name. But Wonderland.
9: All right. Thank you, brother and sisterhood. Marilyn Chambers was in the video for Whiskey in the Jar.
12: Really?
9: Okay. She was in the... Yeah. For some reason, I thought she sang. But yeah. Okay. That must be it.
12: Boy. Yeah. The Wonderland Murders. Interesting. Really interesting dark story.
9: Do they reference Johnny Holmes in it? Do they say...
12: Well, yeah. Val Kilmer plays John Holmes in the movie.
9: Oh, okay. I missed that part.
12: Yeah. All right.
14: Somebody, our porno Jesus texted in and said that movie you're just talking about is effed up. Said, dude.
12: Yeah.
14: Well, I'll have to watch it then.
12: It's really good.
14: I love that kind of stuff.
12: It's really good, yeah. On to the stupid news report, although it's going to be hard to concentrate while everyone is texting in porno-related material. Oh, here we go. Raquel Darien, absolutely. Absolutely. Jada Fire. Word Life, Christy Mack, absolutely.
14: That was my...
12: The Mack Attack.
14: That was my ex-husband's favorite porn star.
12: Yeah, she put up the Mack Attack, Cubby. There were no survivors.
9: Christy Mack, is that what you said?
12: Yes.
9: Yep. Yeah, okay, I've heard of her.
12: Peter North.
9: Sure.
12: Let's not play games here. Let's just jump straight into total insanity. It says here now, last Friday in Detroit, Michigan, a 67-year-old man... went ahead and crashed his car into an airport terminal. And then he started screaming nonsense about Tom Cruise. This was at a place called the Evans Terminal at Detroit Metro Airport. 9:30 in the morning last Friday. If you want specifics, I'll give them to you. 9:30 in the morning last Friday. This obvious nutbag... driving in his, Cadillac SUV.
9: Fancy.
12: He zigzagged slowly around barricades there out front the airport until he was able to slap the front end of his vehicle into the front door of the terminal. I think this dildo, Cubby, I think he's lucky he didn't get his tires shot out on the spot acting like that.
9: Or worse.
12: Or just air-holed, killed dead by airport security. Right on the spot. That didn't happen. He was able to slam the front end of his vehicle into the front door of the terminal. Cops pounced on this goofy prick almost immediately. They said the dude looked mental when he climbed out the car.
14: I bet.
12: He didn't have any weapons on him, and apparently he told everyone that he was there to, quote, meet Tom Cruise. and to, quote, save Tom Cruise's dad, if in fact that gentleman is even still alive.
9: He was at the wrong airport. You got to go to Brainerd Lakes Regional Airport because Tom Cruise, he's got some property
12: cabin up there. Everyone always sees Tom Cruise up at So he said again, I'm there to meet Tom Cruise. I'm there to save Tom Cruise's dad.
14: Now yeah, that, his dad has passed away.
12: That comment failed to make any sense to anyone on the scene, with the exception of the driver dude who said it out loud. There was no sign of Tom Cruise or his deceased father at the Detroit airport that day. So Whackbag was shoved into a police vehicle and taken over to the nearest nervous hospital. The airport says they're going to pop up a few more of those barriers out front the joint just in case Tom Cruise and his dad do make an appearance there someday. That's about as random as you can get. Yeah, right no, there.
14: I mean, Tom Cruise, he should do him a solid and go and visit him in jail.
12: No, he shouldn't.
9: Nah, it's probably not safe for Mr. Cruise.
12: That's a bad idea. So, do you know my wife once met Tom Cruise?
9: For real?
12: Yeah. At some kind of a fancy schmancy convention that my wife was organizing. You know, that's what she does for a living. She organizes these events, these hotel conventions, and companies have big parties. And my wife's the one who organizes their hotel rooms and their events. And so at one of these gangbangs, Tom Cruise was there. And I think he was married to that little dark-haired gal at the time.
15: Katie Holmes? Cruise?
12: Oh. Peyton who?
15: Katie Holmes.
12: That sounds right to me. And she said he was very nice and not tall.
14: Yeah, that was going to be my question.
12: Anyway, says here.
9: I heard he's very nice.
12: How about that Detroit airport? Listen to this now. Last winter, at a different terminal, how do you say it?
9: Terminal?
12: Last winter, at a different terminal there at the Detroit airport, they call this one the McNamara Terminal. Last winter, some derelict smashed his car, smoothed through the front door of the building, and ended up banging his car into the check-in counter.
9: Cheaper.
15: I'm here.
9: Wasn't it also a luxury car? I thought that was like a Mercedes. They drive some nice cars when you're crashing into airports.
12: I don't know what type of car it was. He was able to get through the front series of, you know, those are. It's not like a chicken setup there at the front door of an airport. Big, thick glass doors. He pounded through that and ended up, bang, right into the check-in counter where the lady's got her 1,000-mile-an-hour fingers on the keyboard.
14: Yeah.
12: He made her all the way up there. They had to beat him into oblivion.
9: Yeah, again, lucky for him, he didn't get air hold in that situation.
12: Dude. You would think it would just be pop, pop, pop, pop, yeah. Pop, pop, pop, pop, and that'd be it.
9: Definitely.
12: Just blood everywhere. Victoria Paris, we're still naming off our favorite porn. We're still naming off our favorite porn stars here on the show with the convention coming to town. Victoria Paris, God rest her soul. Gorgeous.
9: Coco Vandy, are you familiar with that?
12: Not
9: name?
12: At all.
14: Nope.
12: Never heard that name afore. Janine Linda Mulder. I can't believe it's taken this long to name off Janine.
9: Oh, I thought her name came up.
12: Oh, if it did, I missed it. Again, hard to even believe how attractive that gal was, is. Here's a video you might enjoy now. This is a full-on four-alarm adult-style temper tantrum, one of my very favorite things in the entire world. You know that, don't you, Josh?
9: Yeah, you like that.
12: I love it when the grown folks bust a spring. Here's the headline. An electrician cut off the power at a restaurant after someone called him a meth head. Oh, no. They took to name-calling, huh?
14: This video is up on 93X.com.
12: The video's good.
14: It is. He kind of, like, I get it. I would probably kind of think meth head.
12: Yeah, but someone called him a meth head.
14: Yeah, you can't be saying that out loud.
12: That's not
14: right.
12: Keep
14: that to yourself.
12: Yeah, that's not right to call someone a meth.
9: It's pretty rude.
12: The dude did look a little iffy.
14: Yeah.
9: Pretty obvious he had something going on that day.
14: Something's up.
12: The dude who was called a meth head, he identified himself as an electrician. Was it ever proven that he actually is an electrician? I guess that doesn't matter. But
14: or like, how does being an electrician change whether or not you do meth? You can be an electrician and still do meth.
12: Well, it wasn't like someone called him a meth head and he said, no, I'm not a meth head, I'm an electrician. But I think I see what you mean.
14: Yeah.
12: So, dude who was called a meth head, he then said, hey, and this video, by the way, is all over the godless and wildly misinformed social media. Everyone's talking about this video, and it's interesting. So here, I'll tell the story as best I can. At a Taco Bell restaurant, the social media folks say it was a Taco Bell. No one wants to say where it was, and it doesn't matter. A gray-bearded character was standing in line for tacos with no shirt, and he was wearing a kilt. I mean, that's some great free entertainment right there.
9: Yeah. No kidding.
14: You know he has nothing on under that kilt.
9: Well, if he's going, that's traditional.
14: Yep.
12: He was apparently standing in line for a meal, and some other customer upped and called the dude a meth head. Now, first off, you got to be a little nuts yourself to be calling that dude a derogatory name in the first place. He's a shirtless man wearing a kilt at Taco Bell. That tells me this guy's dangerous.
9: Yeah, I'd let him go ahead of me in line. Yes. I don't trust him behind me. Let's get him out of here. Get him his tacos.
12: Get him his meal. Get him out of here as quickly. You got to have a set of balls on you, or you got to be drunk or high, or I suppose maybe 16 or 17 years old to be crazy enough to call that dude a meth head. Shirtless dude wearing a kilt. So anyways, groundskeeper Willie, or whatever his name is from The Simpsons, the crazy guy, he flips it. It doesn't groundskeeper Willie wear a kilt?
14: Yes,
12: anyway,
14: he does.
12: The dude flips his lid. Oh, no, he dumped the N-word on everybody. And then he goes on to say, I'm an effing electrician. I'll cut the power on this joint right now, he says. And if you watch the video, it looks like he got it done. A few seconds after he storms out the joint, looking like a complete tool with his no-shirt kilt combo, a few seconds after he left, the restaurant went dark.
14: That's kind of awesome.
9: With great power comes no power, apparently. A lot of electricians are checking in saying, hey, you know, we're not all meth heads. Leave us alone.
12: No, of course not.
9: We know this.
14: No.
12: Yeah, no one.
9: But then again, other trades are saying, sounds about right.
12: Yeah. Oh. Social media folks got cute with this video, of course. One said, they really thought they could challenge the god of lightning and come away unscathed?
9: That's awesome.
12: Someone else posted, it's funny because the crowd thought he wouldn't do it. Then as soon as he did, they all went dead silent like, oh, damn, he really did that.
14: I would have assumed that he was going to go do it. I would take that man for his word, whatever he's got going on.
9: Yeah, I'm with you on that. I like this story because it reminds me of, I'm sure we've told this before, it's one of my all-time favorite stories around here. We had a real hothead engineer who I absolutely loved / was terrified of. One of my favorite people / one of the most scary people I've ever met.
14: Yes.
9: And he had such a temper, he didn't care. He would go as far as it took to win any argument. And there was a guy here who had a bit of an ego, an on-air personality, and basically told the engineer, you're nothing, I'm everything, you could leave the station, nobody would care. If I did, the station would crumble. And the engineer's like, oh, okay, well, we'll see about that. And he went into the back room and he pulled the power to the entire radio, which I think is some sort of federal offense. I mean, it's like a big deal. Then he came back in studio and said, okay, tell me again that I have no value around here. I keep this place running. Go ahead.
12: You and I are probably two of the only people that got along with this dude.
9: Yeah. And there's two engineers like that where we were the only guys that got along with.
12: Right. The one
9: that were very scary.
12: The one you're directly referencing. I mean, this guy was just a tornado of rage.
9: Yep.
12: Most days in the building. And he was not afraid, like you just described, to pull the plug on the whole friggin' works.
9: Did not care. And how many times did we have to tell him? So he left for a while, and I was so happy when he came back. It was so great to see him.
14: Yeah.
9: But he was here, you know, in a different day and age. And
12: the guy was so squirrely.
9: Yeah, I love
12: him. That's what we loved about
9: him. Yeah, I absolutely love him. And when he came back, he still was late 1990s thinking that's kind of how it was around here. And we'd have to tell them, you can't say that kind of stuff. You can't yell that kind of thing around here. You can't make those jokes.
15: Yeah.
9: It's a little more corporate than it was back then. You got to be careful.
12: I remember when he caused the first radio show I was ever on was garbage. And the dude I was working with, let's call him Donnie. Donnie and I were sitting in the basement doing some post-show prep for no good reason because the show sucked. But me and Donnie are sitting there. And Donnie had a conflict with this engineer that Josh is referencing. So engineer comes into the room and he and this Donnie guy start screaming back and forth at each other over something. F-bomb this, F-bomb that, both of them at the top of their lungs. I'm just sitting there. I got the best seat in the house for this drama. So they both kind of ran out of wind, and the engineer walks out of the room, and my radio partner at the time, Donnie, is just beginning to catch his breath, and then the engineer comes back in the room, and he goes, hey, Donnie. And Donnie looks up and says, yeah? And the engineer goes, nice ratings. And Donnie, the dude I used to work with, that was the ultimate trigger to set that dude off. Nuclear is to attack the radio show. You could call him personal names. You're fat, you're ugly, you're stupid. And he could handle it. If you attacked his little beloved radio show, I mean, to see the smoke coming out of Donnie's ears when that engineer said, hey, nice ratings. Oh, God. And he was right. I had to bite my lip not to laugh my balls off because the show sucked. I was the only one who knew it, but that show blew. It had no chance.
9: I wasn't there. I wish I was. I wish I would have seen that, but I can picture it. I can picture how he said it. I can picture the look on his face, everything.
12: God dang, that was beautiful. Anyway, you had to be there. Before we go, here's another grown person who's struggling to keep it together. Down south of here, don't you know? In the southern United States, a 68-year-old woman had to go off to jail. She was sitting at her neighborhood roadhouse, and she started calling effing 911 over and over and over again because the bar wouldn't serve her Jurassic ass a Jell-O shot. She asked for trouble. She effing got it. Diane is the name. She's over there at what they call the Nowhere Bar. Catchy name.
9: Yeah, I like that.
12: I like the sound of that, the Nowhere Bar. She called 911 three times, asking for a cop to come on over to the bar and help her get her hands on a Jell-O shot. Apparently, the bar didn't want to sell her one. First off, what are you, a stinking freshman in college on spring break in Daytona, Florida? You're 68 years old. What the hell are you still doing with a Jell-O shot?
14: Yeah, no.
9: Never had a Jell-O shot.
12: And I know I said the F word. Sorry, my temper got the better of me, and I said the F word. Florida. And now I said twice.
14: Oh. Sometimes when that happens, like it's happened like twice. The last two times, I'm like, wait, did you seriously say that F word? Did I miss that?
12: What does a 68-year-old person want with a Jell-O shot?
15: Trying to get a buzz going.
12: Grow up, for Christ's sake. Oh, anyway, so after three calls, the cops finally sent an officer out to the bar to straighten this Diane idiot out. When the cop got there, Diane was sitting out front the joint. Diane told the cop that she wanted a ride home.
14: No more Jell-O shot?
12: There was no chance she was getting a Jell-O shot. The bar. She tells the cop she wants a ride home. She says she has a medical condition that prevented her from walking home. The cop said, kiss my ass. I'm not giving you a ride home after you're pissing everyone off with your unnecessary 911 calls. The owner of the bar comes outside and told the cop that Diane is a moron and she'd been kicked out of the joint many times. Here's the part where I'm sure Diane was really pleased with herself for starting all this nonsense. The cop searched her big fat purse, and in there they found some grass and some other dope and drugs and whatnot. So Diane went to jail.
14: That didn't really work out.
12: No.
9: Is there, I mean, Dana, you mentioned to get a buzz on. Is there a full shot in a Jell-O shot?
15: They never really did much for me, you know, in terms of like getting hammered.
14: Yeah, I would have to.
12: They never did anything for
14: like
12: anybody.
14: No.
9: You have to have, you said 30
12: of
9: them?
12: Oh, yeah.
15: You need to sit down and basically eat a Thanksgiving helping of like a big Jell-O bowl, I think, if you wanted to.
9: That would be my assumption. I haven't had one.
14: I hate them. They're so sticky, and you get your mouth all sticky. They're stupid.
15: They serve in a little paper cup. You got to use your finger to kind of like get it loose, and it's just pointless.
14: Really? Yeah, same with
12: I'll use my finger to get it.
14: Same with pudding shots. Like, I don't like doing those, especially in public, because I'm just... It just looks disgusting.
12: It's stupid. That's why I said they're for 19-year-old freshmen in college who are on spring break in Daytona. Let me tell you something. If my bro, Curtis, if he's listening right now, maybe he can text. A few years ago, we were at a Super Bowl party, and he drank... Curtis, if you're listening, tell me how many friggin' Jello shots did you drink? Because they were giving them away for free at the bar, right?
14: Okay. Yeah.
12: Jello shots, Super Bowl Jello shots. And just because Curtis loves whipped cream, he ate like 76 of them or something. And he still drove out of there. I mean, there's nothing in there. So maybe if he's listening, he can tell me. It was this ungodly amount. And he was so upset with himself, because like you were saying, Ashley, his fingers were sticking together.
14: Yeah.
12: He had this film in his mouth for the rest of me. Of course, he didn't have to drink 76 of them, but it's for kids.
14: Yeah. Uh-huh.
12: You know, when if I had a kid, Josh, I think I'd give him a Jello shot every day that he came home from seventh grade. If I had a kid.
9: Just teach him.
12: We got to take a break. We'll hit up the sports.
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4: A better life with Dr. Sanjay Gupta.
5: Slowly but surely, AI is seeping its way into every corner of our lives. One area perhaps I didn't expect is diet advice. A new study out of Turkey found that chatbots are recommending to teen boys and girls that they restrict their daily calories to dangerously low levels and eat a balance of nutrients that are kind of out of whack. Remember, teenagers are growing, one pediatrician told us. If they aren't getting enough nutrition, it can really stunt their growth on a number of levels. And in extreme cases, it can lead to significant health consequences. Large language models, LLMs, they are designed to agree with you. So if you're looking to lose weight, they're going to push you pretty hard in that direction. They also sometimes don't know how to tell the difference between good information and bad information. And you know who does? Your doctor. I'm Dr. Sanjay Gupta, helping you live a better life.
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8: I'll give you the breakdown.
7: I want to tell everybody, obviously the Nelk fans know, yo, Steiny running it, I'm doing you a favor. So we'll see where it goes. Could be crazy. This might get wild in here, dude. This is just about me being myself.
8: Cap or no cap?
7: That's probably cap. Gonna be chaotic. I can't guarantee anything. All I can guarantee is that

0: it's not.
1: Yes, it's weird. A lot of times with hockey players, it looks completely different than how it's pronounced.
0: I thought it was Joel Eriksson-Ek.
1: So
0: it's
1: not.
0: It's Joel, because he's a friggin' Swede. This Hurdle guy, I think he's Czechoslovakian. Tomáš Hurdle with a beautiful goal in Game 1 of the Stanley Cup Final. That was a hell of a hockey game. Wouldn't it be something if they could throw, you know, 5, 6, 7 of these at us? Because that was a great hockey game. The winner, Las Vegas, last damn night. Great Twins game last night, too. We'll tell you all about that here shortly when Dinkus and other Dinkus stop by at 7:30. Randy Shaver and Brad Ryder. Game 1 of the NBA Final tonight. And, you know, I'll likely ask Randy Shaver and Brad Ryder their predictions for the NBA Final series. But you know who's already, and we'll tell you more about this at 7:30, you know who's already made their predictions for the NBA Final? Air Corgi.
2: I like Air Corgi.
1: Me too.
0: Air Corgi has made its picks.
1: You lived with a couple corgis for a while.
3: Yeah, you love them, don't you?
0: I had a corgi once. It sure as hell wasn't going to play any basketball because it was in a wheelchair.
2: Oh, no.
1: Well, adapted basketball.
3: That was, you could have so played cool, some though.
0: Cookie was her name. She had a wheelchair.
3: Cook the ducks.
0: Yeah, cooks the ducks.
3: I love that dog. I love the way she barked. It wasn't even a bark. It was like a bork. Is that what you called it?
0: Yeah, she borked at us once or twice.
3: Yeah, you brought her in the studio.
0: There was something wrong with her barker. I mean, you know, she got run over by a van or something and went through all this hell living on the street for a stretch of time before we got cooks to ducks. So maybe someone pulled her barker out. But when she got real pissed off, she'd come off like this. She'd sound like this. She'd go... Bork. That was Cooks.
1: That's got to be a bummer when you're trying to be intimidating.
0: Yeah.
3: It comes out like that, all adorable. Yeah, I first met her, it was very early on after I met you guys. Oh, geez, I was only here for like a couple of months. And so I thought Nick was a kind of more like rough around the edges, I guess. Not a very lovey kind of person. But then I saw you help her go potty outside.
0: I had to help Cooks go potty.
3: And I was like, yeah. Oh, he has such a big heart. Look at this guy out here.
0: You show me the toughest sumbitch in town. You put a corgi in a wheelchair in front of him. It'll change you. Sometimes I had to squeeze her little tummy to get her to go potty.
1: He had to wipe.
3: So adorable.
0: What's that?
1: Didn't you have to wipe?
0: Sometimes I had to wipe her little privates.
1: Yep.
0: Because she couldn't bend down there and, you know, clean herself.
3: Yeah.
0: That's how Cooks was wired up. Before we go, we had a story in the stupid news that brought up the question. It brought up the question, are electricians all meth heads? And we know that's not true. But there were some people kind of teasing back and forth on the text machine, calling electricians meth heads. Josh, did we tell this joke yet? Someone texted in and it says now, not every electrician is a meth head. But I've yet to meet a meth head that didn't know where the copper was.
1: That's a good point. Walk through St. Paul, you'll see it.
0: Cubby's got some more news for you here in a couple of minutes.
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6: Weather today, it's going to be a lot like yesterday. Mix of sun and clouds, high of about 83. Going to be a nice one out there. 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
7: Put that much of that bus inside that building there and no fatalities, that's a blessing.
8: Three children and a bus driver had to go to the hospital with some minor injuries after a school bus crashed into a building on the campus of Hamline University in St. Paul yesterday.
9: My God.
8: University officials say the crash happened about 2:10 p.m. at the Robin Science Center near the intersection of Snelling Avenue North and Hewitt Avenue.
7: He jumped the curb right in front of me and just beelined across here. And he just started hitting stuff, like the light pole, the sign over there. He wiped that out, and he came through here doing maybe, I'd say, 40, 45 miles an hour and just hit the wall.
8: According to the muscular and handsome St. Paul Police Department, about 12 children were on board when the bus slammed into that building. Three students were taken to Children's to be evaluated for minor injuries. The bus driver also suffered minor injuries and was transported to Regions.
9: What caused him to lose the handle on that pig?
8: Well, they haven't given out a lot of info. The company that owns the bus said the bus passed its annual Department of Transportation inspection, so they don't think there's an issue with the bus.
9: Hmm.
8: They said preliminary findings indicate the driver, who is new to the company, he or she mistakenly pressed the accelerator instead of the brake.
9: Oh, it can happen.
6: There's a big difference between the two.
8: Yeah, the car operates in completely different ways, as a matter of fact. Man. Yeah, a friend of mine's mom did that and crashed into the side of a Chipotle once. Out of anger, her and my friend were arguing, and she frustratingly slammed on the brake, but it was the gas pedal instead.
6: Oh, no.
9: Yeah, they're so friggin' close to each other.
8: They are. Why are they so close?
9: They're so close.
8: A man who fled state troopers on a motorcycle was hospitalized with serious injuries after a high-speed pursuit ended in a crash in St. Paul. According to the Minnesota State Patrol, the trooper attempted to stop the motorcycle for speeding just before 6 a.m. yesterday on eastbound Interstate 494 near Highway 100 in Bloomington. But instead of pulling over, the rider took off. Troopers followed that motorcycle as the pursuit stretched into the East Metro during the morning commute. In fact, a number of texters were keeping us updated as the chase unfolded, letting us know where they were, seeing that motorcycle and squad cars in real time. I'm sure you guys saw those, too. The chase eventually headed west on Cayuga Street from Interstate 35E, where a car at an intersection struck the motorcycle, throwing the rider off the bike. The driver of the car fled the scene, they said.
9: Huh?
8: Leaving the 32-year-old motorcyclist suffering serious injuries. Well, they had to get to work.
9: Oh.
10: Oh, duh, yeah.
8: I don't know what the situation was. The biker was taken to a hospital for treatment. It's unclear. And is under arrest for fleeing police and being a felon in possession of a gun.
9: Hey, why's he got to start all that trouble?
8: Yeah, it sounds like he knew he was going to get in some trouble if he got pulled over. State troopers continue to investigate the pursuit and crash. No other injuries were reported. Glad it didn't end worse.
9: Mm.
8: I mean, when people were texting in, that's kind of what I was responding back. Like, you know, I pray that nothing terrible happens here. No innocent people are hurt or cops or this motorcyclist, but...
9: You ever pray for me?
8: All the time. Yeah.
9: I appreciate that.
8: Absolutely. You're part of them every day. A man arrested, truthfully, a man arrested Sunday after fleeing a routine traffic stop.
9: Never pray for bad things.
10: Whoa.
9: You can tell me.
8: Never once. Never once.
9: You can tell me if you pray for bad things.
8: Times I've been concerned and I pray. Please don't let her be pregnant. Please don't let her be pregnant. She looks riddled with STDs. Please don't let Nick get an STD.
9: Oh, my God.
8: Many, many times. That's been a part of my prayer. A man arrested... Let him kiss me just one. A man arrested Sunday after fleeing a routine traffic stop offered deputies an unusual explanation for his actions.
9: It was unusual.
8: It was very unusual. He insisted, you know, he's not running from the cops. He was simply taking the family off-roading, thinking police would believe his excuse, but he was way wrong. As it turns out, being way wrong is fitting for the 28-year-old because his last name is pronounced Wayrong. Florida deputies attempted to stop Thomas Wayrong after observing him traveling without a seatbelt or visible license plate. Instead of pulling over, authorities say the driver of the Jeep Grand Cherokee chose the woodland route, hitting the gas and fleeing into a wooded area. Videos posted to Facebook by the Lee County Sheriff's Office shows a drone keeping a watchful eye on the wandering Jeep from above. As Wayrong went the wrong way, the drone operator relayed his movements to deputies on the ground, turning the family off-road outing into an airily assisted game of hide-and-seek. But that hiding didn't last long.
9: So he did have, like, his wife and kids in the car?
8: His kids, for sure.
9: Hilarious.
8: I don't remember a wife.
9: What a dopey excuse.
8: Yeah, nobody bought it. When deputies finally caught up with him, they reported he claimed he was simply off-roading with his family, and he, quote, had no idea he was being pulled over.
11: They had the drone equipment flying in the air, and we're like, oh my gosh, what's happening? Somebody's definitely running away.
8: Given that a drone was tracking him from the sky and cops were tracking him from the ground, deputies weren't buying that explanation.
12: You ran from the deputy.
13: No, I did not. When?
12: The deputy tried to stop you.
13: When?
12: You ran from... Like within a half an hour ago, they got you on the drone and everything.
13: Bro, I didn't even...
12: Three children in the car, everybody's okay.
13: That's crazy.
14: What are you going to do?
13: For what?
14: Clean a loop.
13: Are you serious?
14: Yeah, 100%.
8: For what?
9: I love that are you serious question. Yeah. Comes up every time.
8: Sheriff Carmine Marcino said, attempting to flee from law enforcement puts everyone involved in danger, including innocent passengers.
15: Turn something small into something big, which you could have solved easily.
16: Just pull over and get the ticket. Like, you're endangering kids. And the future, too. It's too much.
8: According to the sheriff's office, three young children under the age of 5 were inside that vehicle when Wayrong was arrested.
17: Oh, my friend, you just turned a simple ticket into a felony.
15: To endanger your own kids, you could have just took the L and it could have been just a ticket.
8: The Lee County Sheriff's Office arrested and charged him with fleeing and eluding law enforcement and child neglect.
9: That guy's silly.
8: What? I thought we were all off-roading.
9: When? When was I eluding?
8: Like, just now?
9: Oh, you mean just... Oh, no, no. I was... Some of these guys... I mean, write down an excuse, maybe. Keep it in your pocket.
8: Yeah.
9: Write down a good one for future use, because some of these that you come up with on the fly are terrible.
8: A Florida woman who was asked to drive more carefully through a drive-thru lane graciously accepted that feedback, reflected on her choices, and used the experience as an opportunity for personal growth. At least that's the version that would restore a little faith in humanity. In reality, however, that's not how this one went.
9: Did she poop in her hand?
8: Nope, she didn't poop in her hand.
9: I was picturing someone pooping in their hand.
8: Yeah, no feces going on here. Instead, the Florida woman, who was asked to drive more carefully through the drive-thru lane, took the feedback about as well as you might expect in 2026 by trying to run over the person who gave it. 32-year-old Amber Collier tried to hit another car after a customer told her she should drive more carefully when she went the wrong way through a Raising Cane's drive-thru about 1:45 p.m. Sunday near Miami. Before the confrontation, she'd already been driving recklessly through the restaurant parking lot. As she headed the wrong way through the drive-thru, she nearly collided with the victim's vehicle. The victim followed her to a stop sign and offered a simple suggestion: drive more carefully, which he apparently interpreted as a declaration of war. She responded by making a U-turn and driving directly at the victim while screaming, bad word coming up here, "You're a rapist and a C-word. I'm going to kill you."
9: A rapist?
8: Whoa. And a C. She didn't even know this lady, but she's intuitive.
10: She just picked like the two worst things she could think of, I guess.
9: Terrible names to call someone.
10: Wow.
8: Are girls allowed to call another girl a C-word?
10: Yeah.
8: Okay, so that's okay.
10: Well, it's still like...
8: I know I should never
10: deeper.
8: Say
10: it. It's still like more aggressive than other words, but yeah, you can do it.
8: Fortunately for the victim, she hit a curb instead of the vehicle she was aiming for, but the encounter still wasn't over. A passenger in the victim's car got out, and she once again drove toward the group. This time, she ended up striking a woman in the arm as she passed by. She then left the parking lot, but not before collecting one more collision by hitting a Ram truck suite that was exiting the restaurant. She kept driving until she was pulled over about 10 miles away.
9: Ah, it doesn't make any friggin' sense at all.
8: Nope. She's a bit of a hothead. A San Antonio police officer was definitely suspended indefinitely after records show he repeatedly decided the rules of being a cop didn't apply to him. Officer Taylor Sanchez was disciplined multiple times over a series of incidents dating back to last September. Records show he was caught driving far above the speed limit at least five times during a single shift, then continued the pattern in the days that followed. In one incident, Sanchez hit 98 in a 65-mile-per-hour zone while responding to a call, despite not being authorized to drive that fast. During another response, records show he topped 100 miles per hour in a 65, reaching speeds as high as 118, showing the same disregard for public safety as Shia LaBeouf has shown his liver. Files also accused Sanchez of repeatedly blowing through stop signs at red lights, and at one point driving the wrong way down a one-way street. Then later that month, investigators said Sanchez failed to upload more than 30 clips from his body camera after seven separate shifts. Authorities aren't saying Sanchez is dirty, but they do say he has a pattern of not following the rules. In fact, department records show that Sanchez was indefinitely suspended twice. It's unclear whether his law enforcement career will continue, but there's growing belief that, much like Shia LaBeouf getting asked to be the designated driver, the odds aren't great. In fact, one suspension notice states, quote, his actions render his continued employment detrimental to effective law enforcement.
10: Yeah, I'd say so.
9: What's going on between you and Shia LaBeouf all of a sudden?
14: Yeah, I was catching strays.
8: We've got beef.
14: Do you?
8: Yeah. Last week it was between me and Kim Kardashian, you might remember.
14: Yeah.
8: Today it's me and Shia.
14: I Googled to see if he was in the news and I missed something.
8: This story was actually from a while ago. Oh, okay. Sitting on it. But yeah, when he had some of those issues.
9: I didn't know you guys had problems.
8: Yeah, it goes back a long way.
10: I didn't know he had issues. I just know him from Holes and Transformers, right? He's in that, and that's about it.
14: You can check out his Wikipedia. He's done some things.
9: In Furry.
10: Is it going to make me sad? I don't want to be sad. I want to remember him as being good.
9: Did you ever watch Furry?
8: I watched Furry. I liked Furry.
9: Me too.
8: Yeah, it was good. Did you ever see Furry Road?
9: A little bit of it.
10: Yeah, that was good.
9: I only saw about half of Mad Max Furry Road.
8: Yeah, it was good. Now streaming on Netflix, the three-part docuseries Michael Jackson, The Verdict, which takes a look at the pop superstar's 2003 child molestation trial and the media frenzy that surrounded it.
18: The defense said Michael Jackson loves children. It's all been misconstrued.
19: It was our opinion that they began to come up with these allegations to get a payday.
20: Testimony keeps on coming.
21: Culkin called the allegations absolutely ridiculous.
22: I was juror number 8. What has to be proven is beyond a reasonable doubt. Can you doubt that happened?
8: Featuring
9: the charges are ignorant.
8: They are ignorant.
9: By the way, a friend of mine told me I got to go out and see that new movie about Mike Jackson. I think it's just called Mike.
8: Michael.
9: Michael?
8: Mm-hmm.
9: A friend of mine said you got to go out and see that one.
8: Our boss saw it and said he didn't like it too much.
9: He did not like it.
8: Oh. No. What did your friend say about it?
9: That it was wonderful. And I didn't know this, according to my friend. That's Jermaine Jackson, Michael's brother. So this will be Mike's nephew that plays the role of Mike?
8: Yeah.
9: I did not know that.
8: You did too.
9: I mean,
8: we talked about it. It kind of hurts my feelings that you forgot. But yeah, that's his nephew in there. And from the trailer, it looks like he captured the image pretty good.
9: There are hurt feelings?
8: A little bit.
10: That's going in the diary.
8: This is going in the prayers and the diary.
9: Because I like that. I like what Mike did in his early days.
8: Talented guy.
9: We all know things got a little iffy there towards the end, didn't they?
8: There was certainly some allegations, and they cover them here, featuring interviews with jurors, witnesses, and attorneys from both sides. The documentary takes viewers inside one of the most closely watched celebrity trials in history. They said it examines the case from multiple perspectives, while also exploring the legal controversies and lingering questions which continue to follow Jackson long after his death in 2009. Again, that's on Netflix. three-parter there that came out today.
9: If I'm on the Soft Rock channel, Josh, and She's Out of My Life comes up, I stay with it till the bitter end.
8: There's quite a few. Quite a few.
9: Till the bitter end.
8: Yeah, that was one of the first records we ever had as kids.
9: Off the Wall?
8: Thriller. I meant a Michael Jackson record.
9: Oh.
8: Passing
9: you
8: along.
9: You got a favorite from Thriller? I got a favorite from the record Thriller.
8: What's yours?
9: It's probably not the one you'd expect. Well, I want to hear yours first.
8: Well, I mean, I loved Thriller because the video scared me as a young person.
10: Very scary.
8: I like that whole album, but...
9: I go with Human Nature.
8: Oh, that's a good one.
9: I think that's one of the most unique and well-put-together songs Mike ever made.
8: Yeah, it's a great song. Passing along some brother and sisterhood good vibes today to Waka Waka Jesus and his fiance. Their 10-year-old good boy Swagger is, as he put it, taking his last nap today.
10: I'm sorry.
8: Many of us have been there. We know how hard that is. So our thoughts with you guys. 3 kids, 2 dogs, 1 wife, Jesus. Text the Luther Kia Bloomington text line to wish his now 12-year-old daughter Liv, a.k.a. Toots, a very happy birthday and great last day of school before she heads to Germany for a week with Mom. That sounds fun. And that's 93X News.
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8: More and more people are using magnesium supplements to help them sleep. 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Well, first, let's talk about actual magnesium. 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Now, when it comes to the science, we looked into this, and I gotta say, there's not a lot of strong evidence that magnesium supplements will actually help you sleep. 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I'm Dr. Sanjay Gupta, helping you live a better life.
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12: Hurdle into the dot to assist. It's back for Hurdle. He scores! Tomas Hurdle! And it's 5-4 Vegas with 3:24 to go.
13: Damn, son, the Stanley Cup Final is off to a terrific start. I wonder what the ass man and the lonely boy made of last night's hockey game.
14: Hello.
15: I also wonder.
13: Wonder what the ass man and the lonely boy would make of last night's hockey game.
14: I thought it was fantastic.
15: Hello. What's happening?
14: Hello.
13: Randy thought it was fantastic.
14: It's fantastic.
13: Brad, did you see last night's hockey game? It was game one of the state. Did you see it?
16: I saw parts of it. I didn't see the whole thing.
13: That
14: pass that set up the winning goal.
13: Beautiful.
14: Unbelievable. Maybe one of the best passes I've seen. That third period was so much fun. I mean, it was tied 3-3 going in, and that pass was, I mean, I actually shouted from my seat, what a great pass, because, I mean, I don't think Carolina expected or even thought that guy was going to make that pass like that.
13: That was one hell of a give and go.
14: It was.
13: Everybody and their mama's coming off with the mouth talking about what a fantastic hockey game the North Carolina and Las Vegas clubs played last night. Vegas is just getting it done. They look like that club that refuses to lose. That's the vibe they give off.
14: Yeah.
13: And you're damn right. A beautiful game-winning goal scored by Las Vegas with only a few minutes left. You heard the audio. Just a beautiful behind-the-back pass, give and go, right to the tape.
14: I think it was Sissons that made the pass?
13: Sissons, exactly.
14: Yeah. Incredible.
13: Tomas Hurdle gets the game winner, and he put a perfect shot past North Carolina's goaltender, old Fred Anderson. So the Golden Knights take game one by a final of 5-4. I mean, midway through the opening period, Vegas was down 2 goals.
14: Yep.
13: Playing on the road in front of a hammered North Carolina home crowd. But the Knights, they held it together, came back.
14: We hear that all the time, right? You just have to withstand the first... We hear that in the NBA Finals or NBA playoffs. You just have to withstand the first couple of minutes if you're a road team in somebody else's building in the first game of the playoffs. It just feels like you're going to be overwhelmed just by the atmosphere of everything.
13: Mm-hmm.
14: And you're right. They just hung in there. They didn't get rattled. And they haven't been rattled. Their entire playoff series, they have not been rattled by anything. Well, so,
16: well, we talked about it the other day, too, a little bit, that the team's got a lot of people on it who won a cup with them a few years ago. And
14: a lot of veterans.
16: And a lot of those guys, you know, I know we make fun of this, too, a little bit, but as they go through the long regular season, sometimes veteran teams get, you know, a little bored for a few weeks, and maybe they don't rack up the points that Colorado did, but that team looks obviously just as good or obviously better than anybody else in the West. So, yeah.
13: After the hockey game, Vegas head coach John Tortorella, he said, it's a find-a-way league.
14: Yeah.
13: And we found a way tonight. So last night made it 7 straight wins for Las Vegas in this year's tournament. But both clubs put on a great show. The Hurricanes are tough. You know, they scored a solid goal. I don't know, 8-9 minutes left to tie the game. Right. Hopefully the series keeps this pace up. It was really good stuff.
14: I saw a stat last night. The team that wins game one of the Stanley Cup Finals goes on to win the series 76% of the time.
13: Dude.
14: So if that holds true, Vegas will likely win this series. But I hope it goes 7 games. I just think it's 2 really good teams, very fast play. They had some turnover issues last night. Both of them did. In turning the puck over and then having the other team score. So they both have things to clean up, too. But
13: deep clubs. They go four lines.
14: Veterans.
13: Deep clubs. It ought to be good.
14: I mean, you have to be when you get to this point, right?
13: Yeah.
14: I mean, you can't be anything other than a team that's got some experience playing in games like... Now, we'll see tonight in the NBA, you've got San Antonio, who's got very limited playoff experience, but obviously basketball, hockey, 2 very different things when it comes to having experience and the depth that you have to have too. So
13: we'll get to that, sticking with hockey here for a few minutes. According to a website called The Big Lead, these are the 7 best individual performances in Stanley Cup final history. In the history, the 7 best individual performances. I'm going to lose you on some of this, I know, but I'm going to go.
15: What? Us?
13: I'm going to go ahead anyway. I am.
9: State of hockey.
13: Patrick Waugh, 19-93. Back when he was playing goaltender for the damned Montreal Canadiens in that final series against the Los Angeles Kings. The Kings, of course, had Wayne Gretzky. And Patrick Waugh put on a hell of a show. I mean, the Canadiens were outshot in 3 of the 5 games in the series. In the series is how you say it. But Patrick Waugh was the difference. Mario Lemieux, disgustingly added into this conversation, is Mario Lemieux's performance against the Minnesota North Stars in 1991. Now, the Big Lead totally gong-showed this article. They talk about Mario Lemieux's 5-point performance in Game 2. That is inaccurate. I was there. Mario had a 5-point for performance in Game 6, not Game 2. But they talk about that zigzag goal he scored on Sean Chambers in the 91 series. Yeah, Lemieux was just beginning to become an all-time great in that series against the North Stars in 91. As a matter of fact, we talked a little bit about that series, Randy Shaver, at your golf tournament a couple days ago with Gordy Roberts.
14: Sure.
13: Gordy Roberts says to my Legion buddies, He says, you know, so you guys are North Star fans? And the boys all said, well, absolutely. And Gordy says, remember 1991? And my buddy Big Al says, Christ, we were at every friggin' game in the 91 playoff series. And Gordy Roberts says, do you remember who was wearing number 28 for the Penguins in that series? Well, the answer is Gordy Roberts. So we tried to rub it in a little bit. All right, more of these great individual performances. Marc Messier, Game 7 of the 94 series against the Vancouver Canucks. Boy, I hated that Rangers team so much. Oh, I hated the Rangers. I wanted Vancouver to win that series so badly. I made a scene at a bar one night, Josh, during the 94 Stanley Cup series.
15: How bad?
13: I was swearing and cursing and going on and on about how much I hated the Rangers, and a mother had to come over and tell me to keep it down because she was having dinner with her kids.
17: Sir, this is a Chuck E. Cheese. We need you to calm down. And please put your shirt back on.
13: It was actually at the old...
16: It's hard to imagine.
13: It was at the old Sunsets in Wayzata.
17: Oh, I remember that place.
13: I lost my gourd during the 94 Stanley Cup final, and a mother had to come and straighten me up. Patty Cakes in 2010, Game 6, when the Blackhawks beat the Flyers in the series that year. Patty Cakes was scoring all the big goals for the Blackhawks. Tim Thomas, 2011, playing goaltender for the Boston Bruins against the Vancouver Canucks. Wayne Gretzky in 85 had 2 4-point games in that series, games 3 and 5, also against the Flyers. And Bobby Orr in 1970. And to go back to Gordy Roberts again, we bothered him a lot on the golf course about his days on the ice with the North Stars and a few other clubs, including the 91 Penguins, who beat the North Stars. But one of us said...
15: Somebody's packing for a trip.
14: Yeah, what's going on?
16: What is that? I heard that too.
13: So none of you are zipping up suitcases in the background?
17: No. Brad just zipped up his gimp costume.
16: I wish.
15: Yeah, wishes.
13: I mean, really, honestly, you're both claiming innocence on this?
16: I'm not. Yeah, no, I heard that too, but I didn't know what that was.
13: Well, how in the hell? There's no one here doing anything.
14: I don't know.
13: Do we have like someone listening on a phantom line listening in the background?
16: Are we on a party line today?
13: Are they packing for a trip to Mazatlan?
15: All right, that was me.
13: You know, a guy tries to talk a little hockey history. It always goes wrong. It always does. Either you don't care, you don't know what I'm talking about, or as Dana said, there's a gimp convention going on, and you can hear the mouth zippers going back. You may. So no one heard that?
16: I've never attended a GIMP convention before.
13: No, well, you belong there.
16: Okay.
17: You might see some other thing at the end of the month. There might be some GIMPs there.
13: Let's see what kind of distractions can happen during this conversation. Columbus Blue Jackets defenseman Zach Werenski won the Norris Trophy for the NHL's top all-around defenseman.
14: Was our guy in the top three voting?
13: No, we covered that.
16: He wasn't in the top three?
13: No.
16: Wow.
13: You're talking about Weird Quinn. No, he wasn't. He wasn't in the top three finalists.
14: He wasn't one of the finalists.
13: No.
14: Josh?
15: That wasn't me.
14: What are you doing?
15: Fleshing the evidence.
13: Really, honestly, I'm a little weirded out.
17: That was...
13: Where were those sounds coming from?
14: I have...
13: Brad, are you being honest with us? You're not packing a bag?
16: No, I am.
13: You are?
16: I am being completely honest.
13: Oh, you are?
16: No, I am being completely honest.
14: Ashley.
13: Ashley's not in the room. She's milking or something in the other room.
16: All the noises that have come across my phone over the years, I would be honest with you.
13: That was definitive zipper sound.
17: That was.
15: The first one sounded like a creaky chair. The second one was very zipper.
17: You could even hear like it turning the corner like...
13: Zach Werenski won the Norris Trophy. He beat out Cale Makar of the Avalanche and Rasmus Dahlin of the Buffalo. Yeah, we talked about this, how it was kind of a surprise to some people that Weird Quinn Hughes did not make that final three. Former NHL player Sean Avery. This guy's always been a little different.
15: Seems like he gets kind of cranky, doesn't it?
13: He just seems like he ain't all there. when he was a player. Since he retired, every once in a while he pops up in a story, and it's just weird stuff. This is the weirdest I've heard from Sean Avery. Apparently, he's in some kind of a battle with a, quote, crazy neighbor. He lives in L.A. He's got a model wife. He claims he's acting these days. I haven't seen anything with Sean Avery.
17: He was in Shoresy.
13: Never saw it.
15: As a regular?
17: Yeah, he did like a couple episodes in season 4, I believe it was.
13: So here's the story. Sean Avery claims that not only did his neighbor open fire on him, but he also says his neighbor tried to frame him by ordering him a couple of hookers.
17: No, I didn't order them myself. Being framed.
13: The L.A. cops have been involved in this. There's an investigation. So I didn't get a chance to really thoroughly edit this story. I was just able to skim through it real quick. But so the story goes, Sean Avery's having some work done at his house. He's got some kind of contractor over there building a deck. Sean Avery's neighbor doesn't like all the noises happening with the deck build. So at one point or another, Sean Avery claims his neighbor comes out and shoots the tires out of the contractor's pickup truck. And then, the story at least says, that in order to distract the police from investigating that pickup truck shooting, the neighbor orders Sean Avery a couple of hookers to get Avery in trouble and smoke screen the investigation. I've never heard anything like that before in my life.
17: No, that's weird. A new one.
15: Everything about it's weird, because then he tells the cops, Avery tells the cops, yeah, I've had so many issues with this guy. We've called the cops plenty of times. The cops have come out, and the cops looked it up and said, no, you haven't. None of that's happened.
13: Right.
15: And then they brought up a video from a few years ago where he was threatening young people that were parking in the neighborhood.
13: Avery, you mean, not the neighbor.
15: Right.
13: Right. Josh is right. The police have found no indication of any threats or past issues between Avery and this neighbor. But Avery claims, oh, God, it's happening all the time, you know. What is this?
16: It sounds like one of those stories where there's one side and there's another side and the truth is somewhere in between.
15: Yeah.
13: I bet you're right about that, Brad Ryder. But yeah, 4 years ago, there was video going around of Sean Avery in a clash with teenage kids in his neighborhood. They were riding their bicycles around his house, and or they were also, a couple of them were driving cars, and Sean Avery was threatening to break their windshield wipers off. And then a dad walked up and said, what are you doing talking to little kids like that? And Sean Avery says, why don't you go ahead and fight me? It's just really bizarre stuff.
17: I was wondering if he was going to swing through.
15: Oh, yeah, you knew he'd be.
13: Gunshots and smokescreen hookers, Cubby.
16: Starting to side with the neighbor a little bit more on this one, the more I hear.
13: Here's a direct quote from Sean Avery. He called two hookers to try to frame me. He sent two hookers up to the house for me.
15: If that part of the story's true, that's pretty darn funny. If
13: you, dude.
15: That, he had that much anger where he ordered prostitutes to frame him?
13: I always thought that dude was so odd from the get-go.
15: He's always just seemed very angry to me.
13: Who was it? Was he the guy who made the sloppy seconds comment to the national hockey media in the locker room one night? Do you remember that?
15: It kind of rings a bell.
13: I think that was Avery when he was a player. But let's try to find that. So just for now, just my memory is that it was Sean Avery. He's in the locker room. I think he was playing for Dallas at the time. And someone asked him a question about a Calgary Flames defenseman by the name of Dion Phaneuf. And I believe the situation was Dion Phaneuf was dating, she's a famous actress. Maybe he even married her. She was in The Girl Next Door. What's her name? Gorgeous blonde.
17: Alicia Dushku or something?
13: No, blonde. The Girl Next Door.
17: She dated a lot of hockey players.
15: I just had it.
13: Yes, I think that's where I'm going with
15: Cuthbert?
13: This.
15: Cuthbert?
13: Cuthbert,
15: there it is.
13: That's right. I believe that for a stretch of time, Avery was dating Alicia Cuthbert, right? She dumps him and she goes on to marry, again, my memory is, she married Dion Phaneuf. So someone put a mic in Avery's face and asked him about Dion Phaneuf, and he said something about, I don't make comments about players who are currently enjoying my sloppy seconds, he says.
15: The quote was, I'm really happy to be back in Calgary. I love Canada. But I just want to comment on how it's become like a common thing in the NHL for guys to fall in love with my sloppy seconds.
13: What are you, an eighth grader? I mean, what grown man talks like that? That's what I'm talking about. The guy's been odd from the get-go. Sloppy seconds. Did anyone hear that said out loud outside of junior high?
17: No.
15: Not right. Since high school.
13: And he says this with an ESPN mic in his face, and he acted like he was making some grand statement.
17: I like that he ended the quote, so after the sloppy seconds thing, he finishes off with, I don't know what that's about, but enjoy the game tonight.
13: Okay,
15: and then he just walked out.
13: Yeah.
15: This might be it.
18: I'm really happy to be back in Calgary. I love Canada. I just wanted to comment on how it's become like a common thing in the NHL for guys to fall in love with my sloppy seconds. I don't know what that's about, but enjoy the game tonight.
15: What a weird dude.
16: What an idiot.
15: His face is so good. I mean, he plays it kind of perfectly with the face, like, I just don't understand type of face. And he kind of smiles towards the end.
13: So that's why I'm not 100% buying this, the neighbor took shots at me and bought me some hookers story. You know?
16: Yeah, I'm squarely on the neighbor side now.
13: Yeah. This is fun. Now, St. Paul Jesus texted in. He said, Sean Avery, when he was a rookie, thought he could talk trash to Joe Sakic in one of his first games, okay? Rookie. Apparently, Brett Hull pulled him aside and said, that's Mr. Joe Sakic. You don't talk trash to Mr. Joe Sakic. I mean, come on. And if anyone remembers Joe Sakic, he never got involved in any shenanigans ever. If you're going to talk trash to someone, pick one of the cement heads on the opposite team. Why are you talking trash to Joe Sakic, who I think might go down in history as like one of the nicest guys to ever play the game. It just goes to show you. I think the guy's squirrely. Here it is right here. Jiu-Jitsu Jesus. Great point. He says, Sean Avery talks like Quinn Hughes looks. Oh, God. All right. You mentioned it already. Oh, it says here another. People see, sometimes when we get these hockey conversations going, our listeners know a lot. They do. And they add a lot to the mix. I appreciate it. Someone dodging human turds, Jesus, says that at one point in his career, Sean Avery decided to call Martin Brodeur fatso. I mean, come on. The guy comes off like he's 13. All right, here we go. NBA Finals. Game 1 begins tonight sometime after 7 o'clock on A to the BC. Series starts in Texas. Knicks, Spurs. So here it is, boys. Make your predictions now.
14: Well, I know Brad wants the Knicks to win.
13: Well, Brad also thinks they will win.
16: I think the Knicks will win. I do.
14: I think San Antonio will win.
13: Okay.
16: I'm not going to die on a hill on it, though. I mean, I think it's going to be a long series. I don't think it's going to be a sweep, but I think the Knicks will win.
13: I mean, the Knicks have been tearing everyone's souls apart.
14: They have.
13: They haven't just been winning basketball games. They've been devastating teams.
14: Yeah, but they've had a long layoff here now, too.
13: Well, so game one, they might be a little rusty.
14: So that, I think, will affect them a little bit. First two games are in San Antonio. You know that place is going to go be bonkers tonight.
17: No, I think it'll be nothing compared to Madison Square Garden in Game 3.
14: Oh, I agree.
16: Oh, my gosh.
14: I agree. But two really good basketball teams. I mean, there's just so many interesting, you know, stories inside the big story. I mean, you know, just how will, who will guard Wembanyama on a regular basis from the Knicks? Because it's not going to be Towns. He's not going to guard him on a regular basis. So who's going to be that person that's going to try and slow him down? How will those two big guards, actually the three guards for San Antonio, how will they do against, you know, Brunson, who a lot of teams took advantage of defensively? How will the Knicks stop those three guards? And then counter that, I mean, Brunson and that starting five for New York has a ton of experience, and they all play their parts really well. They run a great offense. They play their parts well. I think the real story to me is going to be, can the Knicks bench provide enough to get them past San Antonio? Because I think the Spurs bench is pretty good. Cornette is a great player off the bench. Harper off the bench. Keldon Johnson off the bench. I think San Antonio has the advantage. So the Knicks are going to
16: have you guys maybe talked about this, but Cornette saved that game with that block.
14: Yeah.
16: In game seven. I don't know if you guys saw that or not, but that was
14: an
16: amazing play.
13: Everybody saw that.
16: Saved that game.
13: Cornette guy, he's especially impressive when you consider the fact that every night he sleeps under a garbage truck. At least that's what his appearance tells me.
14: Yeah.
16: Just for fun, the other day, I looked up to see what the get-in price at Madison Square Garden was for game three. Have you guys looked this up?
17: No, it's thousands of dollars.
13: What's the grand? $12,000.
16: $12,000 just to get in the. I mean, that's upper deck nosebleeds.
13: That's ridiculous, isn't it? Something to know that with four victories in the series, Karl Anthony Towns could be a world champion.
14: Yeah,
17: I'd love it.
16: Yeah,
13: I wonder.
14: I don't think anybody here would be upset with that.
17: No, I think a lot of people are rooting for him.
16: No.
14: Yeah, I think so.
16: Yeah, I think kind of the same way with Andrew Wiggins a few years ago when he was a part of the Warriors and he won that ring, too.
17: Okay, I'm glad you brought that up because there's this image that's been passed around. It shows a picture of Kevin Garnett as a Wolf, traded, year later, wins a title. Kevin Love, traded to the Cavs, 2 years later, wins the title. Yeah. And then they show how this could possibly happen with Carl. But they added Wiggins in there, too. I'm like, all right, one of those things is not quite like the others.
13: Yeah, I wasn't so much of a Wiggins fan.
16: Yeah, I mean,
17: Wiggins, I don't think people were heartbroken when they lost the guy.
16: No, I know, but he had a big play. He had a big piece on that team. If you look back that year, like he played really, really well for that team that year.
13: A few of my buddies were horsing around at the bar the other night. They were looking up. You know how social media makes pretty good fun of Carl with the way he talks, and a few of my friends were looking up those videos, and they are kind of funny. Here's this big, giant athlete, and he just doesn't sound like that when he talks, especially when he gets excited.
17: Yes.
13: So my friends were watching these videos of Carl. I think he was, like, playing video games or something. It's one of these, well, you know, there are videos out there you can just watch someone play video games.
17: Yeah, Twitch stream.
13: And, like, Carl is playing video games, and he's getting beat, and he says, "Oh, my God!"
15: Yeah, it's a big meme, that, "Oh, my God."
13: "Oh, my God, I can't believe that. Oh, LOL." That's just how he talks.
15: That one gets made fun of a lot.
16: He's a 10-year-old in an adult's body. I can testify to that. Yeah.
13: He could be a world champion. Oh, so you guys have made your predictions. Randy says San Antonio. Brad Ryder says the New York Knickerbockers. We mentioned this earlier.
14: What do you say?
13: Oh, I don't know.
14: Oh, just pick one.
13: Well, yeah, I think.
14: God,
13: I was really torturing you.
16: We know who you don't want to win.
13: Right.
16: We know you're sick of the Spurs.
13: Yeah, yeah.
14: What? How can you be sick of the Spurs already? They haven't done anything.
13: Yeah, but I'm already sick of them.
14: Oh,
13: specifically Wembanyama. The rest of the players
14: Why?
13: I do enjoy.
14: Why? We
13: already covered this already.
14: Yeah, but
13: it's not his fault.
14: He's such a generational player.
17: Doesn't mean you have to enjoy him.
13: No, doesn't mean I have to enjoy him. I'll go along with Randy Shaver. I think the Spurs will win the series, but I'll be rooting for New York, which is tough for me to do.
14: Well, then if you don't really care, why not just root for the Knicks, then?
13: I will be.
17: He is.
13: You asked me who I'm predicting would win. I said I think the Spurs will win, but I'll be rooting for the Knicks. Didn't I just say that?
14: Yeah, you did, but...
13: Here's the thing. Randy Shaver, maybe this is the only way to make you understand why I'm tired of Victor Wembanyama. He's a how do you say it?
14: He's a generational player.
13: I'm a generational character myself.
14: Oh, my God.
13: And maybe when you get two alphas like that, when you get two alphas, they often don't get along.
14: I get it, yeah.
13: It's like...

0: Series. I think home advantage is such a big thing for both these clubs. So,
1: you guys here, I can get you guys fired up now, by God. This will fire you up. Article I read today, three NBA teams that are one move away from being contenders.
0: Those
1: three teams, the Orlando Magics.
0: Don't think that's true, but that's okay.
1: The Houston Rocket.
0: Nope, don't think that's true
1: either. And the last team they put on the list is the Minnesota Timberwolves. And here's what they say. The Timberwolves have spent the last several seasons proving they're one of the best in the Western Conference. Anthony Edwards has developed into a superstar. Minnesota's defense remains one of the toughest in the league. What the Timberwolves lack is an elite point guard who can run the offense and take pressure off of Anthony Edwards. A player like Ja Morant would fit perfectly. The article says Morant's ability to put pressure on the rim, create for teammates, and take control of the game would give Minnesota another offensive weapon to pair alongside Edwards. The combination could form a dangerous backcourt for years to come while pushing the Timberwolves into a true contender.
0: Bruh. Ja Morant 5 years ago, 6 years ago? Yeah. I would buy that. Not now.
2: Yeah, I don't agree with
0: too
2: that
0: much,
2: either.
0: Too much baggage. Way too much baggage.
2: Not only a baggage, but I think there's too much of an offensive mentality with him. Not to say that a point guard shouldn't have that, but I think with Edwards right alongside of him, I don't think he's going to be willing to share the ball enough with Edwards.
0: It's two alphas in the backcourt. I just
1: now you agree with the two alphas. Now he gets
3: it.
1: Right. I agree with every word said in that article. Yeah. I would love to see Ja Morant coming in here. Boom.
0: I know
1: boom.
0: You would.
1: He goes this way, Josh. He goes that way. He dunks it.
3: No way.
1: Yeah.
4: Which way did he go first?
1: Left.
4: Mm-hmm. And then?
1: He went left again.
4: Yep.
1: Oh. Because you least expected it.
3: He finished it with a dunk.
0: I think you're going to see the Rockets trade Sengun in the offseason. And to me, I would move Grant before I would move Sengun. I just don't think that's going to help them at all. You know, the Rockets probably would have. Who was the player that missed the entire season? The guard for the Rockets.
1: Oh, Fred.
0: Fred.
1: Van Vliet.
0: Yes. If he had played for them, probably would have been.
1: What are you laughing at? His name really is Fred Van Vliet.
4: I thought you made a reference to something else.
1: Oh.
0: Probably would have been a different outcome for the way the Rockets played this year, postseason wise.
1: Yeah, he's a great player.
0: They missed him a lot.
1: What did you think, Danny? We were going back to porn star names or something like that? Fred Van Vliet?
4: No, it's really nerdy. I'm not even going to bring it up.
1: Oh. All right. Up and down we go with the Twins. The ass end of last week's road trip got ugly. Everybody's injured, but they come back home. They win two in a row over the White Sox.
0: Yeah.
1: Up and down we go, Cubby. It's like when you dated that crazy gal, right? Up and down. One day they're all happy and rubbing up on you, right? And then the next day they're coming at you with a road flare. It's like when you dated that crazy person. That's what the Twins remind me of. Up and down.
0: Well, they got to Davis Martin early last night. Coughed up six earned runs. Only his second loss of the year. Bullpen was fabulous. Twins struck out, 16 batters? Something like that? 14, 16? So, I mean, the pitching did a great job last night.
1: Yeah.
2: Watched a little bit of the game. I saw that. That's the first time I'd seen that lefty, and I can't remember his name.
0: Connor Prelip.
2: Yeah, he looked pretty good.
0: Yeah. Yeah, I mean, the more experience he gets, the more opportunities they give him, I think the better he's going to be. This may not be the year, but you can see it coming,
2: yep.
0: You know, next year, the year after, if he keeps getting the experience that he's getting. So,
1: let's see, Tristan Gray and Lukey Kischel each drove in a couple of runs. New catcher in the mix, Alex Jackson. So, Kischel, Gray, and Jackson, batting 7th, 8th, and 9th, each had two hits off this hot shot Martin. That was Martin's shortest start of the season. I mean, he had allowed one run or no runs in 7 of his last 8 starts. He comes to Target Field, and they thumped him pretty good. Brooks Lee, 11 RBI in his last 11 games.
0: I don't think Royce is going to play third base when he comes back.
1: If he comes back.
0: Well, I think he'll come back. I think he's proving that he's figuring some things out. But

0: From what I keep reading, it looks like Brooks Lee's going to stay at third base, which means Royce is either going to be a DH or a first baseman.
1: Right on.
0: So
1: they could sweep the series with a win today. So what do we got today? Eric Fetty for Chicago, Taj Bradley for the Twins.
0: Yeah, that's a, what is it, the afternoon, what they used to call it, banker's
2: businessman special?
0: Businessman special, there you go.
3: Getaway day.
1: That's right. Oh. Yeah, a couple people now have texted in. They want to know Randy and Brad's favorite porn stars.
2: Oh, yeah.
1: I don't know if you guys are aware of this. We covered this earlier.
0: No, I wasn't aware.
1: Okay.
0: I'm glad I'm not.
1: You're about to be. A porn convention is coming to town. They're calling it, what do they call it again?
0: To the Twin Cities.
1: Yes, the Twin Cities.
2: Is it the Exotic Expo?
1: The Exotica.
2: Exotica?
1: Expo, June 26th, I think, through the 28th at the Minneapolis Convention Center. I was made aware of this last night by a beer-drinking pal of mine. We didn't even, well, I guess we did hear about it at the radio station, and we all forgot. So, all the biggest porn stars are going to be in town at this convention, selling their videos and their strokers and whatnot. And listeners started texting in about their favorite all-time adult film stars. And now they're texting in again, our listening audience, and they want to know if you have a favorite, either way.
0: I don't have a favorite, no. Are
2: too hard to name, too hard to pick
4: live?
2: A favorite.
4: Yeah.
3: Are you guys broadcasting live from
4: No,
3: the
4: not right now.
2: We might have a guest.
1: If it would have happened to, I don't know, if it would have happened 15, 20 years ago, we certainly would be broadcasting live. But the vibe has kind of changed around here, and also we don't have the equipment for it.
5: We'd just be on our cell phones.
3: Figuratively and literally, right?
0: So to speak.
2: That took me a second, but nice.
1: You don't think Cubby and I could still get geared up for those ladies?
0: I don't know.
2: Maybe for the next couple of years.
1: You don't think we could get geared up proper, huh?
0: I'd like to see you try. How about that?
2: We would not.
3: Actually, I would not.
1: I'd make
3: like
1: a mess of that convention center.
0: Oh, man.
2: Look what you came back to, Ashley.
0: Here we
4: I'm
0: go.
4: So glad. I'm so glad.
0: Here we go. Here we go. Dana's in the background.
1: Speaking of genitals, a University of Oklahoma baseball player has everybody. Well, dudes are cringing when watching this video. Women are probably laughing their asses off.
4: Now I even cringed.
1: University of Oklahoma baseball player brutally fouled a baseball off of his own nutbag the other day. And it's
0: I
1: become...
0: I hope he had a cup on.
1: Who knows these days, right? And it's become an internet sensation. This was at the college baseball regional championship.
3: Regionals.
1: You know how they do that gimmick. This Oklahoma Sooners first baseman, Dayton Taki, was batting. He hacked away at a pitch and he fouled that. That baseball went straight into the ground and right up into his own sackola.
0: Oh my God.
1: The video is just terrific.
4: It's on 93x.com.
1: Yeah. Just a wonderful video to watch. He finished his at bat.
0: Oh my gosh.
2: Yeah, that's a bad one.
1: Finished his at bat, ended up grounding into an out. But how he was able to accomplish this, I don't know, after his testicles were disintegrated in the sixth inning. He won the game for Oklahoma with a walk-off dong in the bottom of the 10th inning.
0: It's a terrific
1: comeback story.
0: A dead center field, no less.
1: Yeah.
0: The home run. Wow.
1: Oh, man, did he bash his nuts into...
0: Oh, he did. Did you see the Odell outfielder for... the Angels last night, Joe Adell.
2: Just watched it.
0: He did the Jose Canseco.
1: Oh, no.
0: Off the noggin for a home run.
1: Son of a bitch, I hate myself. No, I had no idea.
0: Oh, my gosh, you got to watch it.
1: All right.
2: Yeah. I just saw that. That's funny.
0: Off his glove, off his head. And for a minute there, they didn't realize what happened, that the ball had gone. It's one of those over the yellow line kind of things
1: right.
0: on the wall.
1: Right.
0: So it took a while for them to figure it out, but oh man!
1: All right, I got to find this
0: clean shot right on the top of the noggin.
2: If you check the email, it's in there.
1: Oh, our email?
2: Yeah.
1: Oh, how did I miss?
0: Tribute to Jose Canseco.
1: Yeah.
0: It's too bad that Janelle's not on today because she'd probably have a crush on him too.
1: God, that was that 40 years ago?
0: I would argue that the Canseco
1: 30
0: one
1: years ago
0: was way more painful watching than this one.
1: Oh, yeah.
0: I mean, this was a miss off the glove.
1: Yes.
0: The Canseco one was just a goat rodeo off his head.
3: That was off the top of his head.
1: Yes.
0: Yeah. Yeah.
1: Easily 30 years ago, Canseco. Yeah. All right. You're right. Okay, I'm watching Adele. The ball slightly glanced off his glove, hit him square in the forehead.
0: Yep.
1: I'm sorry I missed that originally. That's a great video. Jose, yeah. There was more pain involved, I think, in Jose's.
0: Much more hilarious than this one.
1: Yeah, because he was such a buffoon, you know.
0: Yeah.
1: Canseco. Where Joe Adele is like one of the best athletes in the entire friggin'. I feel bad for Adele. He doesn't deserve to be in the same conversation as Jose Canseco. God, that sucks.
0: They're saying here, Nick, 33 years ago.
1: 33.
0: Is when the Canseco thing happened.
1: Boy, I mean, and it looks like Adele had a nice line on this baseball.
0: I think he must have lost it in the lights or something. Who knows?
4: That video's up on 93X.com, too, now.
1: I mean, it damn near hit him in the nose. You hit him right in the forehead. Poor guy.
0: I forgot this, that Canseco was playing for Texas when that
1: he was.
2: Yeah.
0: He was not an Oakland A. Okay.
1: And both dugouts had to take a knee. They were laughing so hard. He was such a colossal dork. He still is.
2: Mm-hmm.
1: I don't know what the hell Janelle saw in him.
0: Or still sees in him.
1: Or still sees in him. They still get together, yeah.
0: Yes.
3: Yeah.
0: She just can't get enough.
1: All right, what else is going on? Oh, here we go. I keep getting more and more inflammation on this soccer tournament that's coming to town. How about this? Around 200 and... Nope, that's not the number. Around 2,300 British soccer dorks who just can't keep from wetting their little pants over soccer games in their home country. They've been banned from traveling to the United States or Canada or Mexico. For this silly World Cup tournament. These idiots have a track record of silly, childish behavior at their English soccer games, so they're not invited to the World Cups.
5: That's a hilariously large amount of people to be banned.
3: Yeah, 2,300.
1: I can see.
3: How are you going to enforce that?
5: Well, no fly list, I'm sure.
1: Well, here's what I have, Brad Reuters. These fans have been on the radar for years because of their behavior. They've been arrested up and down over and over again, right? So the police have their names and everything on record. They've been ordered to hand over their passports to the police, and they'll get them back when the tournament is over.
5: That's funny.
3: Well, yeah, that'll do it. Can't fly.
5: They're getting fake IDs and mustaches.
0: And we think fans here can be crazy at times.
1: Well, they can.
5: We never end up on a no-fly list, though.
0: Yeah, exactly.
1: For many years, I'd like to believe there was a difference between American sports fans and soccer fans in general. There really isn't that much of a gap anymore, which is sad. We here in America act almost as friggin' stupid and reckless. I mean, come on. How many times a week do we have some story of dildos fist fighting in the streets and dumping each other off the top of the...
4: Yeah, you know what I mean? Especially that.
1: I used to believe that we were better than that. We're not anymore. But these boys have been told, you're staying home. So Canada's funny. Aware of you. The States, Mexico, they all know your name. You're not going.
5: If Canada's not even accepting you, just stay home, man.
1: Mm-hmm. Oh, so there you go. How far away are we from that tournament, Dana?
5: Starts next Friday.
1: Oh, my God.
2: Are you on that list?
1: Did you have to turn in your passport?
5: I've always behaved myself for the most part at soccer matches.
3: Dana's not allowed out of Apple Valley.
1: Oh, man. Well, there's also, I guess, real quick before we go, there's a fun video going around of a soccer player who got hit by the medical cart.
4: This is one of my favorite videos ever.
5: I got to get some eyes on this.
4: It's ridiculous. This is also on 93X.com. 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
1: This was in Ecuador or some type of a scene like that. A soccer player got run over by the medical cart that was already carrying one of his injured teammates.
5: Just put the Benny Hill music behind it.
4: Yes.
5: Reminds me of Madden back in the day when they would drive the ambulance onto the field and it would always hit and run over people. That was awesome.
1: So some poor bastard goes down in the soccer game. Whether it was legit or not is anybody's guess, of course, because they're soccer players and they always act as if there was a sniper in the upper deck. That, you know. So who knows if this first guy was even legitimately injured, but they put him on the cart. They're driving the cart off the field. The other player, he's kind of not looking where he's going, and they smashed into him.
0: God.
1: Everybody had a good time with that.
0: Oh, man.
5: Oh, man. Get him a post-game juice box.
4: The dent on the cart afterwards.
1: F me running.
4: So good. So good.
1: All right, you bastards. We will we'll talk to you tomorrow. We'll talk about that NBA final game one, won't we, Randy Shaver?
0: We certainly will.
1: You guys have a good one.
0: See ya.
3: Yep.
1: Take her easy. 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
8: 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A little sun, a little clouds, high about 83. 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
7: We continue on here on the Half-Assed Morning Show. We ain't done yet, not by a long shot. No, we are not. We appreciate your company. Hell, without you, we're just four Jay Brones in a broken radio studio. So they've done it again, Cubby. It's the 10th year now that this report has been thrown our way, and it's usually worth a laugh or two. Uber. The folks over there at Uber. They released their 10th annual Lost and Found report.
8: These are always pretty fun.
9: Yeah.
7: Where they document all the weird stuff that folks left behind in their rideshare vehicles.
8: Sometimes it's so weird, I wonder if people are just looking to ditch something and they think this is a good way to go.
9: Get rid of some evidence?
7: That could be, yeah.
8: Yeah. I don't want this anymore. You take it.
7: Leave behind the incriminating evidence in the taxi cab. And hopefully it doesn't come back to haunt you at a later date. So these are all the weird items that folks have left behind in the cabs over the last year. The most common things are boring, but we'll get that out of the way. The most common things that folks forgot in their Uber: cellular telephone, wallet, luggage, car keys, house keys, keys to the camper. And they headphones. I've been lucky, you know. I took a lot of cab rides in my heavier drinking years. A lot of cab rides. Oh, I loved it, too. And I did everything. Everything from the Suburban cab to the Blue and White to the Uber to the, who's the other folks? Lyft.
8: Lyft. Mm-hmm.
7: I mean, I tried everybody and multiple times. I don't think I ever left anything behind. I normally aren't carrying anything with me other than the keys, wallet, and the cell phone, maybe a can of snuff. Sunglasses? Not even sunglasses. Hmm. And Josh knows, because we've known each other for 30 years, Josh knows that I've lost probably 145 pairs of sunglasses in but never left them. I've been good. Maybe the word is lucky, because obviously I'm in that cab for a reason. I'm hammered.
10: I actually purposely do not buy sunglasses that are worth any money because of how often.
7: Well, yeah.
10: I'm not going to buy over $100 pair of sunglasses. It's just dumb. I'm going to lose them in a week anyway.
9: I've actually heard a theory that it should be the opposite, because if you buy an expensive pair of sunglasses, you hold on to those things. You make sure that you know where they are at all times.
7: You'd think that was the case,
10: yeah,
7: Dana.
10: But mm-hmm. I lose my phone and my wallet that literally has my money in it all the time, and it doesn't help.
7: You'd think that the expensive shaves would motivate you to keep. No, that doesn't always work that way. So here we go.
8: That you're just believing big sunglasses.
9: Yeah, gosh.
8: I should buy the expensive ones.
9: Yeah.
7: The most unique items left behind in taxi cabs. Hell, there's 50 on their list. What I have in front of me, I think I've got a good, I got a good 25 of them. I got half of them. Apparently, I've got the best of the best. We'll see about that. An ankle monitor starts the list. An ankle monitor.
10: That's smart.
8: To my theory that nobody, that was not an accident.
7: No.
10: And they're chasing the Uber.
8: They're chasing
10: around,
8: the Uber.
10: You know?
8: Exactly.
10: Yeah, I like that idea.
9: And you stuff it underneath the seat or something, too, so the guy doesn't realize it's in there?
8: Until he gets pulled over.
9: Mm-hmm.
7: You put it in that magazine pocket on the back seat, maybe. You shove it under the 420 donuts were left behind in an Uber.
10: Happy holidays,
7: there's
10: I'm
7: a
10: guessing?
7: Weed joke in there somewhere if you want it, yeah. 420 donuts.
9: If you're going somewhere with 420 donuts, I imagine, you know, it's your responsibility to bring those to wherever they were headed. It'd be kind of hard to forget them. It's like you had one job, basically.
8: I could see that.
9: Deliver the donuts.
8: Yeah, everybody's going to be pissed at you.
9: You show up, they're like, wait, you were supposed to bring the 420 donuts. Oh, yeah.
8: Have you ever purchased something and then left without it?
7: Yes.
8: I've done that a couple
10: of
8: years.
10: I hate that. I did that not too long ago. You know, Target has their amazing little cafeteria thing, but now it's just like a scanner. It's not like a whole cafeteria. And I was so excited. Got myself a pretzel and cheese, rang it up. And then literally 5 seconds later, you know, I got in my car and realized I forgot it in there. And I was like, it's too late. Whoever wants it can have it, I guess. I'm not going back in.
8: You feel so stupid in that situation.
7: A few times I have, Josh, where you walk away from that gas station and the...
8: Well, job done.
7: The, what do they call them behind the counter? The cashier has to holler at you and say, hey, don't forget your items.
10: Yeah. I hate myself.
8: What items?
7: You look like a jackass walking back into the place. I mean... also left in a taxi cab a sack of marbles. I'll show you a sack of... someone left a sack of marbles. What is this, 1952? Who's walking around with a
10: Maybe
7: sack
10: they're
7: of...
10: they're marble racers.
7: Could be.
8: You lost your marbles.
7: Ah, poor great-grandpa. Listen to this, Josh. Poor great-grandpa's without his oxygen tank because that was left behind in the...
10: I thought maybe you were going to say that he got left behind.
6: Somebody left their grandpa in the Uber?
10: Yeah, that might have been on purpose.
7: The oxygen tank, well, Christ.
8: Or a scuba diver that's going to have some issues.
7: A brand new mini fridge. Live fish. Well, that's better than fish live, isn't it, Dana?
9: Oh, my. Don't get me started.
7: What would you rather experience, Josh? Live fish or fish live?
8: Yeah, no offense to fish or fish fans, but I don't think I'd want to go see that band.
7: If you don't get the reference, if you don't mind, Dana. I think the story is that you had a girlfriend once, mm-hmm. but she cheated on you. And part of this cheating involved your girlfriend going with a man to see fish live.
9: She was at a fish festival. It was a 3-day weekend over Halloween festival. Weekend. And then it was over Halloween weekend, so Saturday was Halloween. She confessed that she cheated on me the night before. My buddies were like, hey, man, that sucks. You know, let's go out for Halloween. Let's go have fun tonight. So we go to this party. I just graduated college, so we go to this college party. At my buddy's girlfriend's place, and I'm just not feeling it. Beer's not going down well. Playing beer pong, and I feel a little gas, and I let it out, and then I sharted myself. So not only did my girlfriend cheat on me at a fish festival, I then sharted myself at a Halloween party hours later.
10: I don't know if I knew the rest of this story. That's
8: the sharting part?
10: Wow, yeah.
8: That's new to me, too.
9: Yeah, that's when you know you just got to call tonight and go home at that point.
10: Dana, I do have a question, though.
9: Yeah.
10: Like, you knew she was going to do that, right? I mean, if you're in a relationship and your significant other goes to a music festival that's like 3-4 days long without you, chances are they're going to get some.
9: Yeah, yeah, yeah. I guess maybe deep down I did know. Maybe I was hoping, no, she loves me.
7: Okay, so you did know that she was going to this concert festival.
9: Yeah, yeah.
7: And not only a concert festival, but a terrible concert.
9: Well, yeah,
7: festival.
9: I mean, she invited me. She wanted me to go with.
10: Oh,
9: I'm like, oh, hell
10: right,
9: no, I'm not going to a
10: right.
9: fish festival.
10: Oh! So she wasn't planning on it then, Dana, if that makes you feel better.
9: Her and her girlfriends were going. She goes, I think you will like it. Just trust me. I'm like, no, I'm not going to like it. I'm not going to trust you.
7: And then she crapped herself at the concert. What happened?
8: No, see, Dana did.
7: All right. Here are some more items that were left behind in taxi cabs this year. 2 trees.
8: Ooh. Those aren't cheap.
10: Yeah, we were just talking about this.
8: I'll
10: take them if nobody claims them.
7: Me too. Josh, that makes 6, doesn't it? Also left behind did the... nothing?
8: It took me a second, yeah.
7: Yeah, okay. Yeah. Also left behind in cabs or in a cab.
8: What would 3 trees mean?
7: 12?
8: Oh, 9.
7: Oh, Jesus Christ. Yeah, me and arithmetic don't mix. Someone left a cape in a taxi cab.
10: Oh, no.
7: A cape with the Statue of Liberty on it. Are we...
10: American man.
7: Are we not aware of some new superhero? Some kind of... a cape with a Statue of Liberty on it leads me to believe that we've got a superhero in the midst.
9: So you can get in contact with the Uber driver pretty easily if you left something behind. If I left my cape... I think I would just go buy a new cape.
10: Depends how expensive the cape is.
7: It's got the Statue of Liberty on it. You're not a patriot?
10: I don't know, Dana. Maybe like a good quality cape is pretty expensive.
8: It could be.
7: Can someone tell me what this means? A left behind? $200 worth of Temu items?
8: Isn't Temu an online retailer?
10: Yeah, it's like a cheaper online retailer.
7: Oh, so...
10: So, like, it's one of those places where you could be like, yeah, I'm going to order this couch, and then the couch comes, and the couch is, like, the size of your hand.
7: All right, so someone bought a bunch of things on whatever Temu is and then left them in the cab.
10: Yeah.
8: Yeah, okay. That probably wasn't even necessary for them to say the store, but...
7: Oh, okay, okay. Grass, and we're not talking about marijuana, like what you find out in your yard. Someone left a big pile of grass... maybe it was a lawn care professional who had shaken out his work boots or something. I don't know. There's a lot of grass in the taxi cab. This one kind of unnerves me. A rhinestoned picture of Jesus.
8: Sparkly Jesus.
7: Oh, no, Ashley. Someone is without their ultimate weapon. Someone left behind their pool cue in the case.
10: Oh,
8: is that expensive?
10: It can be. Oh, yeah.
8: I'm picturing them to be expensive.
10: I would be so depressed.
7: Cubby, you can spend as much as you like on a friggin' pool stick, or you can be reasonable about it. I have 5 or 6 at the house, you know, for folks to use when they come over, and
10: you just got like bar cues.
7: Yeah, you need to give folks a choice. So you know, yeah. I've bought 5 or 6, and you can. You can be reasonable about it. My own personal favorite cue, though, I think I spent around, I don't know, $125, $30.
10: Oh, really?
7: And that's...
8: Yeah, I would have thought there were more than that, too.
7: They are. That's kid stuff compared to what you can spend.
10: I think mine is probably worth around, like, $700. The people I play pool with, they play a lot. That's like their whole life. They have like, you know, $2,000 cues.
7: Oh, so wait a minute. Man. You spent $700 on your pool cue?
10: Well, luckily, both parts of my cue, or everything to do with my cue, was not bought by me. Oh. But they were all gifted. So that was so, very like, nice. I'm very lucky. Very, very lucky.
8: $2,000 seems extreme, but if you want to get like a really good one, that, you know, that's not out of control, but just really good, what are you looking at?
7: Mine that I use is $100,
8: wonderful. I'd say
10: like,
8: a good one.
10: I'd say like $500.
7: Oh God, no! You can get everything you need from a pool cue for $100, Josh. Don't listen to what are you working for a distributor now or something?
10: Yeah,
7: for
10: big exactly. Sunglasses? Yeah.
7: You do not need to spend $500,000. No, you do not. In my
10: opinion. I work for Predator actually.
7: By the way, that was cute. When I asked Ashley, you spent $700 on a pool cue, and she said, everything about my pool cue was not bought by me, where she could have easily said, it was a gift.
10: I know, and I said that afterwards. I was like, well, to sum it up, it was a gift.
8: You sounded like a lawyer there. Yeah. I was wondering what you're hiding.
10: I don't know why I was trying to figure, because I got like the shaft, and I got them from different places, so that's why I was confused.
7: Josh, my personal favorite cue that I have, a case, and I bring it out to play here and there. It's black on the handle, and it's yellow otherwise. You don't want to know what I call it? You'll appreciate this.
8: Is it a striper reference?
7: The yellow and black attack.
8: I like it.
7: That's right. Okay, let's see. What else was left behind in taxi cabs? Oh, Josh, it sounds like someone was going as you for Halloween. Someone left behind a bald cap.
8: You hear me laughing, but it's hiding rage. Are you making fun? You know, we're a class of people that you shouldn't make fun of.
7: I was very excited about that joke. I was. Someone was trying to go as Cubby for Halloween. They left behind a bald cap. Someone left behind a dishwasher.
9: Whoa.
7: How about a wizard wand? A la Kazam.
8: Oh, I wonder if those are expensive.
10: You can get like personalized ones that are pretty pricey. I've always wanted one.
7: Well, every part of my wizard wand was not bought by me.
9: Was it gifted?
7: It was a gift. Yeah.
10: No way.
7: A 2-pound bag of blue raspberry gushers.
9: Oh, man.
7: That sounds delicious.
9: Well, I'd do some damage there.
7: Somewhere a sledding hill is without a customer, or without maybe their favorite customer. Someone left behind their toboggan. Someone left behind a set of handcuffs. I think we all know what that was about.
8: Yes.
10: A little bit of fuzz on there.
8: Yep, big fuzz.
7: Yeah. Josh is into that S&M game.
10: I love it.
7: Dishes out a
8: ball
7: beating.
8: Ball gag me.
9: I told you guys when I worked at the car rental joint at the airport, we'd find a lot of sex toys left behind. They bought them for the trip, you know, while they're in town and said, I'm not going to bring these through security. I'm just going to leave them.
8: Why wouldn't they just chuck them somewhere versus leaving them in the vehicle for you guys? Or maybe they thought you'd appreciate it.
9: Yeah, I mean, we're all a bunch of 22-year-old recent college grads. Yeah, I think some of those got put into use.
7: Did you find a dildo?
9: Yeah, we found some dildos.
10: Did you charge? Did you clean it and then use it?
8: We just rented a vehicle and they said if we left anything, they're going to charge us.
10: Oh, yeah, they usually do have that.
8: Did you charge
9: them? No, I didn't care enough about the job to go above and beyond to charge somebody for something.
7: All right, let's wrap this up as we're rolling through Uber's 20 and 26 yearly rundown of all the odd items left behind in their cabs. Two wedding gowns. That must have been one big bride.
8: Yeah. But that's not cheap either.
7: I don't know what this is.
10: Definitely not.
7: Pelvis implants? I've never heard of that. What is a pelvis
8: implant? Who carries that?
7: I don't know. I can't picture it. I have not a clue.
10: I need to look this up.
7: Josh, how many pounds can you handle? How many pounds can you handle? Someone left behind 20 pounds of duck sausage.
8: Well, that's too much duck sausage for this guy.
7: A child's prosthetic eye. Oh, God, no. I bet you that one-eyed kid is furious with mom and dad.
10: Oh, that's so creepy to come
8: across.
10: Where
8: are you, mom? I'd like to yell at you.
7: Oh.
10: Especially if it was like the next passenger that found it, not the Uber driver. I would assume that this is going to be my last day on this earth.
7: It's always the eyes. And I understand a child's prosthetic eye is like a doll's eye.
10: Yeah.
7: And someone left behind their meat slicer.
8: I always wanted one of those.
10: Why do you have that?
9: Oh, like a deli slicer?
10: Yeah, what in the world? They're insanely sharp. It is so sketchy using one of those.
8: Have one?
10: I used to work at Subway, and we had one of them. And it was fun, but it was really sketchy.
8: Yeah, they look fun.
10: You got to be paying attention the whole entire time. We waited to smoke the weed until after we used the meat slicer.
9: Look at you, responsible teenage sandwich artist.
10: Yeah.
7: Here's the deal. While we go, we're going to go to commercial here, and I think I need to look up what is a pelvis implant. That's one of the items that was left behind in a cab, and I've never heard that said out loud before. By the way, one of our listeners, Trucker Sega, S-E-G-A.
8: Sega.
7: He said, do you want to know what he left behind in a cab, Josh?
8: What did he leave behind?
7: His trailer trash ex-wife. We'll be right back on the program. America, America.
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7: You ever wake up in the middle of the night or maybe first thing in the morning and notice drool on your pillow? Unless you're sleeping next to someone who hasn't already seen all your good, bad, and ugly, it's probably not that big a deal and not anything to worry about, unless it's something that just started happening recently. When people drool at night, it's often because of a stuffy nose, acid reflux, or being a mouth breather. People who sleep on their stomach or side are more likely to drool than someone who sleeps on their back. But in some cases, drooling at night can be a warning sign of something more serious, like dental issues, sleep apnea, or even early symptoms of Parkinson's disease. If you're at all concerned about this, the best place to start is with an ENT doctor, an ears, nose, and throat doctor. They can recommend a sleep study to possibly get some answers. I'm Dr. Sanjay Gupta, helping you live a better life.
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0: Yeah, I looked up a pelvis implant. It wasn't as exciting as I thought it was going to be. Pelvis implant.
1: Helps you get around a little better?
0: Yeah, it's like any kind of a prosthetic type of a thing, like when you get a fake knee or a fake hip. Some folks need some kind of a joint maybe put into their pelvis because of an injury. That's a pelvis implant.
1: Now, I wonder if I'd be a sexier dancer with one of those.
2: Might help, yeah.
1: I bet it would help.
0: As long as you got that oil can.
1: Yeah, it would creak.
0: Pelvis implant was one of the items listed. Uber went ahead and dumped their list on us again. Every year, they pile up. They pile up a report on all the odd items left behind in their taxi cabs. Pelvis implant was one of them. Dishwasher was the other. And we got a lot of wife jokes texted into the...
1: I wondered if that was going to happen.
0: Yeah, we got a lot of wife jokes. It's sexist.
2: Easy.
0: One of the items left behind in Uber was a child's prosthetic eye. A listener texted in to say his sister has a prosthetic eye and she would love to play pranks on wait staff when they go out for dinner by putting her eye in her drink.
2: That's funny. That's awesome.
0: What the hell did I write down here? I'm not exactly sure what these text messages mean. This one I have an idea. Listener says, one time I left my dignity in a cab.
1: Oh.
2: Yeah,
1: I think plenty have.
0: Another, though, this is the one that kind of, I'm wondering the story behind this one. A listener says, I left my self-esteem in the back of a cab. I wonder what do you suppose that means? Like he was turned down by a woman or something? He left his cell? I don't know.
2: Did the cab driver like belittle you? They're like, hey, ugly.
1: Where are you going, ugly?
0: I had that drunk taxi cab driver years ago. God, that was hilarious. I mean, again, we were going just from one city bar to another city bar. But it was obviously a long enough trip to where we needed a taxi. We weren't going to walk it. So when I got in the back and realized that the driver was drunker than I was, it didn't really worry me because I knew we were only going, a couple of miles, 20 mile-per-hour roads. If we were been jumping on the interstate, I would have had a totally different approach. But the dude was clearly drunk, and he had a big, fat, sippy cup. What do we call these things?
2: A water bottle?
0: Water bottle. He had a big, fat water bottle, which was brown.
3: Mm.
0: The liquid inside was brown. Clearly, this guy had been drinking all night on the job. And the best part about it is he was very friendly. Hey, man, how's it going? All that stuff. Where are you from? At one point or another, his cell phone rings, and he picks it up, and he does this. Hello? Bitch, I ain't coming to pick you up. I already got a customer. No, bitch. He went on and on arguing with some woman on the other end of the telephone. And I agree with this text. Did you guys like this television show? A listener texted in to say, HBO needs to bring back Taxi Cab Confessions.
2: Oh, yeah.
3: That was fun.
0: That was a really hilarious, sometimes creepy, sometimes disgusting program. Did you ever see that one, Cubby?
1: I didn't have HBO at the time, but I've seen clips on YouTube.
0: You got a little bit of everything on the show Taxi Cab Confessions. Those friggin' drivers were brave.
2: Yeah.
0: Because there were some real crackpots that jumped in the back of
3: big time.
0: Oh, my damn. A few of our listeners have texted in, Josh, to say that their ultimate goal is to cause your mother to get a pelvis implant.
1: Oh, jeez. That's just what she needs. One more pelvis implant. We've got a punch card.
0: Oh, you do?
1: Yeah. Next one's free.
0: Yeah, the original Taxi Cab Confession program was awesome. Prostitutes back there, you know. There was nudity on taxi cabs.
3: Oh, definitely there was.
1: And really?
0: Oh, yeah. And I was always surprised. Obviously, this is how it works in the television industry, right? They can't just up and show unwilling naked people. These people have to sign off on that.
3: Mm-hmm.
0: So I was always surprised. Some of the things that these people said, and some of them, got completely nude, I was always surprised that they signed off and said, sure, run that.
3: I was watching for the nudity, because when I was watching that show, it was probably 12, 13.
0: All right.
3: When they would tell the stories, I'd get so bored. I'd be like, no, come on, get somebody else in there. It's going to get naked. I don't care about your sordid affairs. I want nudity.
0: Right.
1: I'm assuming they probably knew, right? It's probably obvious they're being filmed. And folks probably did that on purpose.
0: I guess it could be. I mean, but they would... I mean, it's television, so you can't believe everything you see. Maybe some of these people were actors. I don't know. But in the show, they would explain to you where the cameras were and whatnot, and they were all, you know, supposedly very well hidden. I always took it to be legit, but, you know.
3: I also thought Jerry Springer was legit back in the day as well.
0: You never friggin' know. We got to get gone. What do you got, Cubbies?
1: Retired FedEx Jesus texted in a special shout out to his better half on their fourth anniversary and said he's looking forward to many, many more. Happy 10th to Camshaft from Richard. Happy birthday to NBA Jesus from NBA Jesus. Happy 6th to Marlo. And it's her end of the year field trip today. She's very excited.
0: End of the year field trip.
2: Awesome. I loved those.
0: Where did you used to go on your end of the year field trip?
2: Valley Fair.
1: We went to Valley Fair 1 year. We went to the, not the planetarium. What's that called outside of,
3: Science Museum? Oh, no.
1: Oh, yeah. Which Science Museum?
0: Boring.
1: I forgot what that's called.
2: 1 year we Every had to year. Go to Lake Elmo instead of Valley Fair.
0: Oh, stupid.
1: Conservatory.
2: Like, are you serious?
3: Yeah, there you go, Josh.
2: We're going to go to a man-made beach?
0: I know a guy that got married at the conservatory. Anyway, we used to go to, Valley Fair every year. Grade school, junior high, all the way through. Every year, our end of the year trip was at Valley Fair. And that's where I got my very first Wang story.
3: Oh, yeah?
0: Yeah, because we jumped on the Enterprise, and some bitch, he'd been at 15 years old. He threw up all over the Enterprise.
1: That was my favorite ride.
0: 15 years old.
3: Oh, your stomach couldn't handle at 15?
0: He barfed all over the Enterprise. I had to shut that pig down for clean up Wang juice.
3: That was some serious foreshadowing for the rest of his life.
0: Yeah, that was my first Wang experience.
1: I missed the Enterprise.
0: Yeah, that was... After a while, it did kind of make me feel funny.
1: Oh, the older I got, yeah. I can't do rides anymore.
0: No, who can?
1: It's humbling.
0: No, it's terrible.
1: Happy 40th to Little Falls Power Sports, Jesus, and happy birthday to Noah, turning the big 05 today from bacon-loving craft beer snob, Jesus.
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Well, it's June now, and our concert calendar is filling in quite nicely. You'll see we've got a doubleheader with this band at Fine Line this month, June 21st, and then June 22nd. May I introduce Dexter and the Moon Rocks. It's Freaking Out on 93X. Ooh.

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15: You ever wake up in the middle of the night or maybe first thing in the morning and notice drool on your pillow? Unless you're sleeping next to someone who hasn't already seen all your good, bad, and ugly, it's probably not that big a deal and not anything to worry about, unless it's something that just started happening recently. When people drool at night, it's often because of a stuffy nose, acid reflux, or being a mouth breather. People who sleep on their stomach or side are more likely to drool than someone who sleeps on their back. But in some cases, drooling at night can be a warning sign of something more serious, like dental issues, sleep apnea, or even early symptoms of Parkinson's disease. If you're at all concerned about this, the best place to start is with an ENT doctor, an ears, nose, and throat doctor. They can recommend a sleep study to possibly get some answers. I'm Dr. Sanjay Gupta, helping you live a better life.
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2: I'm Derek Madden. Here's what's up. Some of the kings of late night got together to form a White Stripes cover band for one night only. Jon Stewart, Conan O'Brien, and Jimmy Kimmel all played as members of the very White Stripes, with Love on the Spectrum's Abby Romero on vocals. The performance is part of the Netflix Is a Joke Festival, with proceeds going to the Next for Autism charity.
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Did you hear? Dad Rock is so in right now. Divorced Dad Rock. A badge breaking Benjamin wears with honors. Hey, shout out to your dad. Catch him in the burps. It's Breaking Benjamin at Shakopee in September. 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
1: You have to have, you said 30
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1: one,
4: them. They're so sticky, and you get your mouth all sticky. 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
5: 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It's for kids.
4: 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Uh-huh.
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9: For the ninth year in a row, Finland has been named the happiest country in the world. That's according to the World Happiness Report put out every year by the Wellbeing Research Center at the University of Oxford in the UK. Two other Nordic nations, Iceland and Denmark, came in at numbers 2 and 3. Now, having spent quite a bit of time in these countries over my 2.5 decades as a journalist, I can tell you that this is not at all that surprising. There's an entirely different way of thinking in these countries. We before me, you might say. In other words, the mentality is less adversarial and much more, we're all in this together. One other interesting thing that came up was that no matter where someone lived, the more time they spent on social media, the less happy they were. Want to smile? It's simple. Put your phone away for a bit. I'm Dr. Sanjay Gupta, helping you live a better life.
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0: Yes, plenty of sunshine in the forecast today. 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
1: 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By the North, for the North. 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
2: A better life with Dr. Sanjay Gupta.
3: Heart disease is still the leading cause of death here in the United States and around the world. But what if there was something you could do earlier in life to reduce the odds of becoming a statistic? Well, here in the United States, tens of millions of adults already take a statin to lower their cholesterol. But new guidance put out by the American College of Cardiology and the American Heart Association now emphasize that treating high cholesterol sooner could significantly

0: reduce a person's lifetime risk of heart attack or stroke. How early are we talking? In your 30s, believe it or not. Of course, you need to talk to your doctor about whether statins are right for you, but you should know that the evidence is really starting to stack up that shows the earlier you get a jump on reducing lifelong exposure to plaque-causing lipids and lipoproteins, the better the odds are going to be for you. Make sure you get your cholesterol checked. That's the first step. I'm Dr. Sanjay Gupta, helping you live a better life.
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1: Yeah, making the Weezer set list for the new tour, that always can be a bit of a puzzle. When you're a new band, you just have one or two albums out, you just play all your songs, and it's pretty simple. But yeah, we have a lot of albums, and fans have come in at different generations, different time periods, different tastes, so we want to make sure that everybody comes away feeling like, oh, awesome, they played that song from that album. I had no idea that was going to happen.

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8: A better life with Dr. Sanjay Gupta.
9: Eating a healthy diet is not only good for you physically, it can also keep your brain sharp as you age. According to a new study out of China, people who most closely followed the MIND diet slowed aging in key structures inside their brains by more than 2 years. The MIND diet is a combination of the Mediterranean diet, which we talk a lot about, and the DASH diet, which stands for Dietary Approaches to Stop Hypertension. All three of these diets are similar, but the MIND diet puts more of an emphasis on berries, beans, leafy green vegetables, fish, poultry, whole grains, olive oil, and nuts. You're not going to eat foods with a lot of saturated fat. We're talking cheese, butter, red meat, or anything fried. You really don't have to eat like this 100% of the time. That's the key. Just do the best that you can. I'm Dr. Sanjay Gupta, helping you live a better life.
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Get well acquainted with 8, because you're bound to hear it when they play Treasure Island Friday, August 21st. So much fun. Dead Don't Die here. It's 93X.

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8: For the ninth year in a row, Finland has been named the happiest country in the world. That's according to the World Happiness Report put out every year by the Wellbeing Research Center at the University of Oxford in the UK. Two other Nordic nations, Iceland and Denmark, came in at numbers 2 and 3. Now, having spent quite a bit of time in these countries over my 2.5 decades as a journalist, I can tell you that this is not at all that surprising. There's an entirely different way of thinking in these countries. We before me, you might say. In other words, the mentality is less adversarial and much more, we're all in this together. One other interesting thing that came up was that no matter where someone lived, the more time they spent on social media, the less happy they were. Want to smile? It's simple. Put your phone away for a bit. I'm Dr. Sanjay Gupta, helping you live a better life.
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Gorillaz, and good afternoon to you. Let's make it a great summer. Our very first summer hosting the 93X Half-Assed Summer Bash, starring Creed this summer with Bush and Tim Montana on that bill. Thursday, July 16th in Mystic Lake Amphitheater. You want to go? Of course you do. 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Got your hookup right now on the Luther Bloomington Kia text line. Your Half-Assed Summer Bash tickets. 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That's FAR, F-A-R, to 651-989-9393.

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8: A better life with Dr. Sanjay Gupta.
9: Slowly but surely, AI is seeping its way into every corner of our lives. One area perhaps I didn't expect is diet advice. A new study out of Turkey found that chatbots are recommending to teen boys and girls that they restrict their daily calories to dangerously low levels and eat a balance of nutrients that are kind of out of whack. Remember, teenagers are growing, one pediatrician told us. If they aren't getting enough nutrition, it can really stunt their growth on a number of levels. And in extreme cases, it can lead to significant health consequences. 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So if you're looking to lose weight, they're going to push you pretty hard in that direction. 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And you know who does? 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I'm Dr. Sanjay Gupta, helping you live a better life.
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Okay, finals begin tonight. Unfortunate that the Wolves can't be joining us for it. Best of seven series between the Knicks and the Spurs. And my money's on the Spurs. It's all heart right there. Do it for Pop. 7:30 tip in San Antonio. 93X.

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3: I'm Derek Madden. Here's what's up. Some of the kings of late night got together to form a White Stripes cover band for one night only. Jon Stewart, Conan O'Brien, and Jimmy Kimmel all played as members of the very White Stripes, with Love on the Spectrum's Abby Romero on vocals. The performance is part of the Netflix Is a Joke Festival, with proceeds going to the Next for Autism charity.
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4: For the ninth year in a row, Finland has been named the happiest country in the world. That's according to the World Happiness Report put out every year by the Wellbeing Research Center at the University of Oxford in the UK. Two other Nordic nations, Iceland and Denmark, came in at numbers 2 and 3. Now, having spent quite a bit of time in these countries over my 2.5 decades as a journalist, I can tell you that this is not at all that surprising. There's an entirely different way of thinking in these countries. We before me, you might say. In other words, the mentality is less adversarial and much more, we're all in this together. One other interesting thing that came up was that no matter where someone lived, the more time they spent on social media, the less happy they were. Want to smile? It's simple. Put your phone away for a bit. I'm Dr. Sanjay Gupta, helping you live a better life.
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Heck yeah, new music from The Warning, Kerosene on 93X. Just a bunch of babes from Mexico and on the radio. Like it? 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

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Well, at least that's what we think you told us. We're not really good at listening. But anyway, here's a nonstop blitz.

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Wednesday hump day. 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Yo, it's Pablo sliding in. I am absolutely obsessed with this band President. Probably my favorite we're playing right now. And very impressive. Their debut EP, King of Terrors. 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Their new album, Blood of Your Empire, releases on September 4th.

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0: points you in the right direction. You make the purchase where it fits for you. The concert update is stacked right now. A lot of rock shows to look forward to here in June. This coming Friday night, one of my all-time faves, Killswitch Engage. Yeah, they're playing the Fillmore. The following night, go see Spite at Varsity. Taking Back Sunday coming around. 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
23: Recent survey conducted by Common Sense Media found one-third of teenagers prefer AI companions over humans for serious conversations. There's a term for that, social offloading. And experts we talked to warned that this habit could be stunting emotional growth, leaving an already isolated generation who came of age during the pandemic even less prepared for the messiness of human interaction. Sure, AI can help you polish whatever it is you're looking to say, but that's not very human, right? It's the messiness that makes our interactions with each other so real. It's also what makes them so validating, help us to develop our confidence, our voice, our deep bonds with each other. Psychiatrists we talked to encouraged turning to family or friends when you're struggling to express yourself. They are keen to help. I'm Dr. Sanjay Gupta, helping you live a better life.

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About to get very gothy this fall, November 10, huh? The Sweat and Blood Tour just announced. Motionless and White taking this band Dayseeker, The Devil Wears Prada, and Dark Divine on the road. 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

0: They sure are. An American band out of California. Nasty rock from Atreyu. All for you. A really good tune. It's got that summertime vibe to it. Will they make the American 250 countdown? That's all up to you. 4th of July weekend. 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
11: You ever wake up in the middle of the night or maybe first thing in the morning and notice drool on your pillow? Unless you're sleeping next to someone who hasn't already seen all your good, bad, and ugly, it's probably not that big a deal and not anything to worry about unless it's something that just started happening recently. When people drool at night, it's often because of a stuffy nose, acid reflux, or being a mouth breather. People who sleep on their stomach or side are more likely to drool than someone who sleeps on their back. But in some cases, drooling at night can be a warning sign of something more serious, like dental issues, sleep apnea, or even early symptoms of Parkinson's disease. If you're at all concerned about this, the best place to start is with an ENT doctor, an ears, nose, and throat doctor. They can recommend a sleep study to possibly get some answers. I'm Dr. Sanjay Gupta, helping you live a better life.
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12: Yes, sir, a nice day today. Tomorrow, rain moves in the morning, possibly in the afternoon. Not a washout, just rain here and there, they're saying. As we check these roads, White Barrier backed up 694 southbound at 50th Street. Highway 12 westbound slow at Gleason Lake Drive. 494 westbound slow between France and 100. And one more, Cedar Ave. 77 southbound, you're slow at Cliff Road.

What did you leave behind in the old Uber? 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

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We're blitzing, and your chance to win tickets. Shine down here, August 21, Treasure Island Amphitheater. 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Chance to win them tickets and score an autographed Shine Down guitar. Yours in just under 12 minutes. Sleep Theory in a Blitz.

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It's Podlo here with your ticket seeing Shinedown Friday, August 21. Treasure Island Amphitheater. And all this week here, when you win the tickets, your name goes in the bucket. Scoring an autographed Shinedown guitar. It's from Treasure Island Amphitheater. 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
9: A Better Life with Dr. Sanjay Gupta.
10: Heart disease is still the leading cause of death here in the United States and around the world. But what if there was something you could do earlier in life to reduce the odds of becoming a statistic? Well, here in the United States, tens of millions of adults already take a statin to lower their cholesterol. But new guidance put out by the American College of Cardiology and the American Heart Association now emphasize that treating high cholesterol sooner could significantly reduce a person's lifetime risk of heart

0: attack or stroke. How early are we talking? In your 30s, believe it or not. Of course, you need to talk to your doctor about whether statins are right for you, but you should know that the evidence is really starting to stack up that shows the earlier you get a jump on reducing lifelong exposure to plaque-causing lipids and lipoproteins, the better the odds are going to be for you. Make sure you get your cholesterol checked. That's the first step. I'm Dr. Sanjay Gupta, helping you live a better life.
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4: As of right now, they're saying rain in the morning and late afternoon, early evening. Things could change, of course, as we check the roads here. 52 northbound slow at Plato Boulevard this evening. Backed up in White Bear, 694 southbound at 50th Street. Highway 12 westbound slow at 494 and Gleason Lake Drive. And one more, Cedar Ave, 77 southbound. You're slow at Cliff Road. Bad omens.

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0: Now and then, something wicked. 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Something sexy is coming to town. The Porn Expo. 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Guarantee Nick's list of porn stars is very, very long. 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
6: If you're caring for an aging parent, you may feel quite often that you're alone in what you're doing. But you're not. Not by a long shot. According to a new report by the Pew Research Center, 10% of U.S. adults are caring for a parent over age 65. Millions more are caring for a spouse or partner 65 or older. Beyond the sheer numbers, this report, perhaps unsurprisingly, found a major difference in caregiver well-being between men and women. One psychologist we spoke to suggested thinking 5 years in the future and imagining where you are right now. Will you be glad you took something on, or regretful that you didn't? You also need to cut yourself some slack, he said, especially women. Don't try to shoulder all of the burden by yourself. You might need to ask for help before you burn out. You'll be so glad you did. I'm Dr. Sanjay Gupta, helping you live a better life.
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5: Okay, this holds up for tomorrow morning. Rain shows up, disappears for a bit, comes back in the late afternoon, early evening. We'll see what happens here as we check the roads one last time. 52 northbound, slow all day at Plato Boulevard. Cross down slow and building westbound between 34th Ave and 28th Ave. 494 westbound slow at France at 100, and you're backed up at White Bear, 694 southbound at 50th Street.

you're the drummer in Nine Inch Nails, you got to play to a click track. Need to keep that band moving forward and on time. So it works out perfectly for Josh Freese, who's back at Nails. Loves playing to a click. New music from the band on the way.

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4: A better life with Dr. Sanjay Gupta.
5: Heart disease is still the leading cause of death here in the United States and around the world. But what if there was something you could do earlier in life to reduce the odds of becoming a statistic? Well, here in the United States, tens of millions of adults already take a statin to lower their cholesterol. But new guidance put out by the American College of Cardiology and the American Heart Association now emphasize that treating high cholesterol sooner could significantly reduce a person's lifetime risk of heart attack or stroke. How early are we talking? In your 30s, believe it or not. Of course, you need to talk to your doctor about whether statins are right for you, but you should know that the evidence is really starting to stack up that shows the earlier you get a jump on reducing lifelong exposure to plaque-causing lipids and lipoproteins, the better the odds are going to be for you. Make sure you get your cholesterol checked. That's the first step. I'm Dr. Sanjay Gupta, helping you live a better life.
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Well, that's it, friends. Wednesday, hump day, juicy, jolly, bubbly butt day. In the rear view is Pablo Amarola. Kevin Kellerman next to Rock Your Night. Y'all have a good one. Enjoy your life.

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0: Three.
1: You can hear it right now on 93X.